0: tech thing.
1: Oh,
0: I
1: yeah.
0: I feel like I haven't done it for such a long time. And
1: oh, like a Zoom?
0: Yeah. I think I've got it all plugged in properly. We'll see. We'll see what happens.
1: Yeah, that's my preferred way of talking to people because you can either, like, look at them or not. Mm. Like, yeah.
0: Yeah, I like that. Yeah, I struggle with the phone call stuff.
1: Yes, me too.
0: Yeah.
1: Mm.
0: Yeah.
1: Anyway.
0: Yeah.
1: Oh, yeah, what were you going to say?
0: Just particularly if you don't particularly know the person.
1: Oh, well, yeah, that's right. And I think when you're looking at their face, it just feels a little, I don't know, a bit more conversational or something. Yeah.
0: Yep. As at the moment, I have my back to you in a separate room.
1: Yeah, I know. Yep. It's so weird sometimes.
0: I know. All right.
1: I know you can't see. I'm sticking my finger up. No, I'm not really.
0: All right. I'm mooning you, so you know.
1: Back at you.
0: Back at you, yeah.
1: All right. Have fun.
0: Have a good day, Hayley.
1: See ya.
0: Bye.
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Good morning. You are tuned into 94.9 Main FM, and my name is Martin, and this show is Still Life with Pansy. It's a little show about contemporary queer art and artists, and as always, we are broadcasting live from beautiful Jajawarang country. Hey, thank you so much to Hayley for the past hour of dead air. Hayley's a death literacy advocate, and you can tune in every Monday morning at 10 a.m. to listen to her show, which is called Dead Air, where she talks about all things death and dying. 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All the shows are up on the Still Life with Pansy Mixcloud account, and we also have images up on the Still Life with Pansy Instagram page as well. So you can check out the artwork that is associated with the artist that we're talking about. There's a text line here. It's 04-888-63186 if you'd like to say g'day, have anything you want to talk about, or anything you'd like to comment on what we're talking about today. In today's show, I should give a little warning. We're not going to be doing anything, talking about anything too graphic, but there is some potentially adult concepts. So as long as it's not raining out there, it has been a little thundery here, pop outside, pull out a few weeds out of the garden or something for the next little hour, and then you can come back at midday for Anne and Elizabeth with Talking Notes. Today we are going to be talking with Simon Welsh, who is a Sydney-based collage artist. I'm going to get him up on Zoom and we're going to have a chat. So while I get that organised, I'm going to play a track that Simon chose for today's show. He's chosen a couple of tracks. We'll see how we go with time to fit those in. I'm going to play Pagan Poetry by Björk.

0: No, I'm not. Apparently something's going on here. I'm going to play some promos and we'll be back.
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sorted my sound problems out. So yeah, between the two of us, we might get through this. Do you know how to record?

0: All right, that was Björk with Pagan Poetry. That may have also had me talking over the top of it a little bit because I left my microphone on, having a few little technical stumbles this morning. I did forget to mention at the top of the show that multitasking is not one of my skills that I bring to this little queer art show. But we're back on track, and I have Simon Welsh on the line. Now, Simon is a Sydney-based collage artist, and his practice explores shape, movement, gender, and sexuality through the figurative genre. Using found imagery and drawing on the old masters, Renaissance art, sculpture, and queer erotica, he reinterprets traditional imagery through a contemporary queer lens. Simon's a member of the Sydney Collage Society, and he's also been teaching collage for a number of years. He's exhibited nationally and internationally, and he's been a recent finalist at the Melbourne Midsummer Awards, Fisher's Ghost, the Lake Mac, Gosford, Blacktown, BAS, and the Nillimpack Art Prizes. Really, not far on the list. Hey, Simon, welcome to Still Life with Pansy.
1: Thank you for having me. It's great to be here.
0: Excellent. I'm just going to turn you up a little bit now. Hey, Simon, I wanted to start off asking you a couple of kind of basic questions about collage. And the first one, I popped this quote up on Still Life with Pansy Instagram account, which I pinched online somewhere, where you said that your collage is a measuring device of society's health. And, yeah, I was wondering what you mean by that. So I'm diving in with the big, deep questions first, and then we'll go on to the easy stuff.
1: I said that a couple of years ago. I think it was for an art prize entry. And it was just kind of, I find collage very reactionary. You can make things really quickly, and you can make things on the spot. And whatever's going on in your life or whatever you see on the news and we're watching everything kind of implode at the moment, you can really create these really quite powerful pieces really quickly, as opposed to maybe a painter or a ceramicist who may take a while to build that work. But with collage, it's really quick and accessible to create really powerful things.
0: Yeah. So is that one of the things about collage that appeals to you, is that spontaneity and that ability to react quickly?
1: I found collage really appealing because, because it's quite accessible. You don't need a great deal of equipment. You don't need these huge studios and these big, walls to work on. You can really, like, set up a little desk in your apartment, which is what I do, and you can knuckle down. You can even make it in front of TV. So it's kind of one of those kind of accessible for the mainstream market. I think maybe that's why people equate collage to being a crafty kind of simple art form, but I'm trying to push those boundaries and explore in depth other areas.
0: Yeah, it's funny because as an artistic genre, it's got quite a long history, but lots of people I think of it as being a craft, and maybe it's confusing it with decoupage or something.
1: Yeah, like when I teach workshops, if I have new people coming in, I said, oh, when is the last time you made? And they said, oh, I used to cover my books for high school. And I'm like, oh, you know, pulling the knife out of my back and said, oh, get rid of that. We're not storyboarding. We're not creating book covers. You're going to be an artist. You're going to make and think like an artist. I mean, craft and collage, there is a real fine balance. And this is no disrespect to craft, because craft is awesome as well. It's really great. People making really interesting stuff, but I feel like collage is a subgenre of the craft realm, and it falls close. I think it falls into the arts and the visual arts close more.
0: Yeah. I think there's a really nice thing that is happening where I think there was a very big distinction between art and craft, and I feel like that's broken down a little bit. People are more accepting of craft, and it doesn't matter where there is that crossover between the two, because I think there is in almost any medium that you're practicing in.
1: I think it's very It's very close together. What we're making, yeah.
0: Just in terms of you're talking about it being very simple to kind of set up in terms of equipment and whatever. And just for listeners, I am talking to Simon. He's in his bedroom, and behind him on the walls is some of his amazing artwork. You're a librarian as well, and are you the person who cuts the pictures out of the books? Well, when I go to the library and I borrow an art book and there's been a picture cut out of it.
1: When I first became a librarian, in it was in Eastern Beaches, Sydney, and there was a notorious picture cutter, and I wasn't a collage artist then. So when I first came to the library, I was so shocked that someone could be so brazen. And we're talking about hundreds of images for very expensive books. And this person, we never found out who they were. They were selling them in a market. So they were also stealing the work and then making a profit out of
0: Oh,
1: public libraries.
0: wow.
1: And I was like, oh, what kind of scumbag could do that? And now, 8 years later, I'm like, oh, I could not see myself doing that. I'll wait till the book is discarded. But I was kind of like, oh yeah, that's a really good picture. I love to cut that out. Every time the new books come into the library, I'm looking at them as a collagist and a librarian, and it's a real fine stream. But no, I do not steal from libraries. That is a big no-no.
0: You resist the temptation. Hey, I wanted to maybe get on to, actually, before I get on to talking about some of your artworks, what's a Sydney Collage Society? What do you do? What is the society, and what do you do, and what's is it just
1: We're kind of a collective. It was created by Kuby Vasek, who's the founder. And I met him through public programming in libraries because I booked him to run a workshop. And I actually sat down and made with him, not knowing what collage really was, thinking craft, kind
0: Yep.
1: of scrapbooking. And then I started making. I got really into it. And I kind of asked him, how do I join this society? And he was kind of like, oh, well, you need to showcase work and you need to build your skills and blah, blah, blah. So a couple of years later, we connected again and he was liking what I was making. So he asked if I wanted to join. And it's basically, we're just artists who have a lot of different styles and we kind of champion the art form and kind of we teach workshops and we do smaller exhibitions. And he does a lot of work with schools and hospitals, and he does a lot of work with councils. So we're trying to get collage as a art form out there, not just to the masses, but also showcasing it to the art world, which I feel may not like or promote collage as much as other art forms. And this is what I loved about Midsummer because they accept all art forms, all entries. You can submit anything you like. There's a lot of blocks out there for entering art prizes. So it's a long story short with the Collage Society. We're a group that just kind of champion the art form in Sydney. There is a Melbourne. There's a Melbourne one too. There's a
0: Oh, okay.
1: Melbourne, I think
0: Melbourne
1: Melbourne Collage
0: chapter.
1: Collective.
0: Yeah, okay.
1: Yeah. There's a lot. I mean, as I started to get into it, yeah, I didn't realize how big collage actually is. It's across the planet and there's groups everywhere. And it was really like, oh, wow, this is big.
0: Yeah, I don't think I'd realized as well. I mean, we've had collage artists on here before. Hail Scissors has been on here. I don't know whether you're aware of their work, but another local, well, they're a local collage artist.
1: None.
0: So it's sorry.
1: That's a great name. I need to improve my I used to be called Hipster Dirtbag. And then Kuby mentioned, I'm like, he said, oh, I think you should change your name. I said, why? Because he goes, you don't know where you're going to be. And I'm like, that's right. I'm talking to you. And you could have called me Hipster Dirtbag. But that's when I had a full head of hair and a beard. And everyone thought I was a hipster and a librarian. So I was ticking all the boxes.
0: I do think of you as Swelsh. So Swelsh Collage as your Instagram name. So it's every time in my head when I've been thinking about this show, I was thinking, oh, Swelsh, I'm going to be talking to Swelsh. So that's kind of nice. It's kind of nice. I do like the variety. I did check out the society's webpage, and although you're all working in collage, there's a lot of difference between what you do as individuals. And I noticed this with your work as well. You've got stylistically, there are threads, but, you know, kind of pardon the pun, but there are threads with your work. But there is also quite a bit of difference. And you seem to move from very simple works to very complicated works. And so some of these ones I tried to choose some images that were kind of a cross section of what you did, and it was very difficult. I spent far too long hunting through all your images. You're very prolific, I will say.
1: Yes, I do create a lot.
0: There's some pictures up on the Still Life with Pansy Instagram page, and this first one I wanted to talk about was Binge, and then go on to talking about bacon and eggs because there are similarities between these, and there's some kind of big differences as well. So just from my perspective, Binge really appealed to me because it's such a simple image, but there's so much going on. And for people who can't see it, there are these kind of two nude figures facing each other with their feet in the air. They've got one of them's got some underwear dangling from his foot. It's a bit of soft porn imagery, I'm guessing. And
1: I think it was a fashion editorial.
0: Oh, okay.
1: It wasn't erotica, but it was such an amazing photo that I didn't want to do a lot to it, and that's a challenge with collage.
0: That's the thing I really liked about this. It seems like you have just taken these two images.
1: Yeah.
0: And
1: they look like they're meant to be together. And that's what I love about collage, because I think me adding that one simple kind of teeth, I guess it's not a gaping mouth, but it's a teeth with gaps, but they're still beautiful teeth. And I just loved the color, the simplicity. I love the fact that the teeth go down his spine and look like an extension of his actual body. It could be that one piece could be a gaping hole. It could be a vagina, an aperture, whatever you want to call it. I mean, I just think I found, and you have these moments, and that's about practicing for quite a while. You just put it down and something inside you goes, bang, I don't want to do anything else to this piece. That's done.
0: Yeah.
1: And then, like you said, with the other one where you can sew for hours and it's probably just as equally impactful. And that's why we were saying collage can be really punchy politically, whatever you want to say, with just two pieces.
0: This Binge one, I like this very the because of those two images you chose, like the teeth and that mouth imagery. It's very visceral, something very visceral around that, whereas the kind of base image is that the tones are quite muted, and so there's something I don't know. I really like that contrast and the simplicity between it.
1: Yeah.
0: It looked to me like a bear trap, actually. That was the curve that you're talking about, which follows the spine, looks very...
1: I mean, is it angry? Is it sexual? It crosses a lot of things.
0: Yeah.
1: And, you know, I was really lucky because I had that piece and it kind of, sometimes they fall on each other. And you're like, wow, I didn't know that was going to happen. And, you know, you're playing with colors, you're playing with perspectives, you're playing with shape and energy. And, like, this is just two pieces of paper you put together. And you just create these kind of really powerful, intimate, visceral things really quickly. And that's why I love it.
0: Yeah. And again, it's just these two images, very simple, but it's all about the placement of it as well as the bits that you have selected as well. And And so that bacon and eggs, which is quite a contrast to that work. So the bacon and eggs, this is a mixed media collage that comes from your Bedhead series. Which was part of the Midsummer Art Prize, wasn't it? Yes.
1: This one wasn't. I made later on. But it's very similar.
0: Right.
1: Yeah.
0: Yeah. But this one, you've included some embroidery and kind of adornments onto this one as well.
1: Mm. Yeah.
0: And you mounted them on a bed sheet. Is that right?
1: Yeah. I mean, I started, everyone in my fellow art friends keep saying, you need to do more. You need to push it. You need to go bigger. You need to do mixed things. And I was like, well, what am I going to do? And then I thought, well, these are really, they're erotic, but they're not like porn, but they're, some are, they're erotic. And I'm like, I want to kind of give the impression of putting, laying down fabric that looks like an unmade bed or a recently used bed. And I want to give that kind of impression of intimacy. And we've just witnessed something. Someone's had a hookup or somebody's gotten out of bed for bacon and eggs. And it kind of, it really, they kind of work. Because once they're framed, they look like these little mattresses with these guys who are, you know, they're from, you know, erotic, vintage erotica, which I take out all the nudity because I don't want it to distract kind of the overall effect. I mean, it's obvious they're naked. We don't need to exacerbate, accentuate the nudity. And that's why I like going visceral. I like to make it a little bit more grotesque. It's a little bit pretty ugly.
0: Yeah, there's a lot of a lot of suggestiveness going on there, and just in terms of that, you say you never show the genitalia. There's an awful lot of suggestiveness. There was one there was one image of yours which was which I kind of looked and I thought, oh, no, this will get picked up on Instagram, even though it wasn't showing genitalia. It was so suggestive of it. I thought, oh, this will be. Picked up by them, but I think it's very.
1: I find you only get picked up if you show a woman's breast. Unfortunately,
0: yeah,
1: that's the reality. It's you can show whatever you like, but dare not show a woman's nipple.
0: Yeah, it is so, all very
1: which I don't really. I don't really work on the female body because it's not my zone of area of expertise. I stick to the male. And that I haven't. I've only been pulled up once.
0: Hmm.
1: And now I forget what the work was because of so many works. Yeah. One was only ever complained about.
0: Yeah. Okay.
1: Yeah. Oh yeah. Actually, now I know what it was. It was risque.
0: Right.
1: Very.
0: But yeah, it is a very it's a very kind of clever suggestiveness that goes on with all of these, but without giving you the explicitness, as you say, which would distract. These ones with all the threads and everything, as you say, there is a grotesqueness to them. There is something, it's almost like you're taking their innards out and they're dripping down the page with the threads.
1: Yeah. I'm trying to show the fragility of queer men.
0: Yep.
1: I'm not talking about hetero normative. It's more like we're all putting this sense of bravado and this masculine, and we're all trying to be beefy and bulky and, you know, tattooed and sexy, but then underneath we're all pretty fragile. I mean, Sydney's a cesspool. Sorry, I won't say cesspool. Sydney's a basket case for I find for intimacy, and that's just my experience. I won't go down that rabbit hole. But what I'm saying is kind of like we have these moments, and, you know, I think everyone's kind of got this front on.
0: Yep.
1: And we're all kind of hard up, and we're all like, we're eyeing each other across the road, but we won't talk to each other. And this is myself included. But I'm like, you know, we're all really nice. We're all beautiful bodies underneath. And I wanted to make something very, really like, I want to like run your hand through the figure after it's done. I want that kind of feel, that visceral, the pearls, the embellishments, the diamonds, the lifelines, the things draping down. It's all kind of, you know, showing intimacy and I guess fragility.
0: Yeah, there's a there's a vulnerability in amongst all of
1: that. Yes, definitely. Yes.
0: Hey, Simon, I'm just going to take a little break, play a few station promos, and we'll come back.
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0: 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You are tuned into Still Life with Pansy here on 94.9 Main FM. My name's Martin, and today I'm talking with Sydney-based collage artist Simon Welch. Hey, Simon, we were just talking about your work there, Bacon and Eggs, where you've included some embroidery, some I guess, 3D elements to your collages. A couple of others I wanted to talk about that kind of take on a similar kind of vein, but again, there's a there's a leap in style or something, and that is these two other works, Creeper and Madam Web, and they're very different from each other, but again employ some similar techniques, and there are some pictures up on Still Life with Pansy Instagram account if you want to check these out. The Creeper one, there's something very I almost feel like you've gone for just decoration here. For this is almost seems purely decorative. Like, it's gorgeous in the way that you've got this orchid flower and this draped naked body and the threads hanging down and the embroidered flowers, and there's something beautifully languid about this. But then the title is Creeper, and I was wondering. I was wondering what you might have to say about this work.
1: I think it is definitely different. It's more subdued. There's less going on. I had these two shapes for a while. I have these big buckets of images, and I'm like, what am I going to do with it? I put it aside. I don't know what I'm going to do with it. And then in my head, I came across these two at the same time. I'm like, oh, that really shapes well. If I cut him down to size, put him over the orchids. I mean, orchids are stunning. You don't need to do a lot.
0: Mm.
1: But this is the thing, when I was first making collage, I wasn't doing anything else. And I was kind of like, oh, it's just two pieces of paper. Even though we talked about it at the start, that can be really powerful. Yeah. But I was like, okay, well, what do you want to do? Sometimes you don't want to grotesque up an image for the sake of grotesque.
0: Well, that's just it. That's the bit that I missed. This doesn't have that grotesqueness that you did have with that other image.
1: But there's still the vulnerability. Mm. There's still the edginess. I don't think it's a sexy piece. I wouldn't call it that. I think it's more the inevitability of possibly, you know. Is there a lot I think about when I'm making some works? No, there's not. This one I found, this one was perfect for placement. It was perfect for shape. It was perfect for color.
0: Yeah.
1: And then, you know, I trimmed the face off, because I always often find if I leave the eyes and the face in, first of all, I might get sued for copyright. Yeah. So I take that out as well. And then I wanted to focus on, you know, are these flowers protective? Are they withering? Are they extensions of his body? There's a lot of things that people might come up, and every question, everything is yes. But for that one, I didn't want to touch the body. I just wanted to work on the flowers.
0: Oh, that's interesting, because see, I look at these and I go, oh, what's all the symbology in this, and the orchids and virility, and then you've got this kind of languid figure hanging. So,
1: But that's it's a queer body.
0: Oh yeah.
1: It's a queer aesthetic.
0: Yes.
1: But yeah, for that one, I can't make it up for you. I don't know.
0: Yeah, no, that's okay. I'm just that thing of what the artist's intention is, and then what the you know, I guess what the viewer sees in it as well. They're not always the things that match up.
1: Yeah, with the previous one, like the one with the opening his dressing gown exposing his body, this one doesn't have the dressing gown to expose.
0: Yeah.
1: So it's more of his expression and his feelings are coming through the flowers.
0: Yeah.
1: That's his way of his queerness and his identity.
0: Yeah.
1: Yeah.
0: Hey, you were just mentioning that you took out the eye for so you didn't get sued for copyright or whatever. This other image, Madame Webb, you've left the eye there because she's actually peeking out,
1: yes,
0: from between two fingers, which is a very there's a nice little touch in that piece. Do you want to talk about this one? Because this is where you've used a number of collected crocheted finger images over the top of a Renaissance. Oh, is it Renaissance? No, it's not Renaissance. It's Jean Auguste.
1: I think it's 18th or 19th century.
0: Yeah.
1: This is a new kind of style. It's based off other kind of experimental embroidery, where I actually don't know what's going to happen, and that's what I find really exciting. So I have this really wonderful crochet book, and it's got all the hands doing all the knitting and sewing and all the ways to get your needle right. So I've cut those hands out and done these series of just going straight down the body. The eye, I've left the eye in all of them because I feel like I've always turned to masking people and hiding but exposing certain parts of it. I've always been drawn to putting masks on faces. I don't know if it's my introvertedness coming through, or is it me in all the pictures? I don't know, but there's something along those lines. And basically I line up the hands, and then I just do one at a time some punching holes. And I'm basically doing this kind of twisting and threading and exposing and pulling, and they're all kind of linked and they're all wrapped and they're all kind of, it's basically trying to subvert the traditional images that I'm using, kind of breaking them down and then queering them up again, and kind of like, here I am, I'm on this page, or here's me as an artist trying to take onus of one's personality, persona.
0: Yep.
1: Yeah,
0: sure.
1: Just trying to put my take on the masters or the classics. And because, you know, these works that I use are stunning. They're from Rubens and they're from, you know, all the big guns. I'm obsessed with any of Rubens' works because his paintings and his color, you can't make a bad collage with his work.

0: in that image there. I'm conscious of the time that we've got left here, and I did want to jump on to just quickly talk about a couple of the other images, which again, I'd like to get back into the very, I guess, more queer images amongst mm-hmm. your work. Not that there's a couple there that you've got. Again, there's this difference, but they have a similar kind of what am I trying to say? Queerness to them, I guess, and that's that one square equals 1 inch piece, and then putting in that one like big cactus energy. So they are there's some similarities there, and again, it's your that removing the face that you've done with mm-hmm. the other works. And also removing the genitalia as well, and they do a similar kind of thing where you're talking about like it removes that distraction and I guess in some senses it puts a different personality onto that kind of base image.
1: Yeah, I think especially with the cactus energy, it's such a masculine pose, very you know typical big guns out. Big dick out, which is removed. And I just want to, it really was about feminizing the masculine. And I kind of show poking fun at the it's a bit ludicrous as a pose. I mean, I think as a 20-year-old, we were all doing that after the gym. And now when I'm in a gym, I feel like if I tried that, I would cringe. So I don't know. I feel like, I think it's once again, it's like the bacon and eggs. It's stripping down the masculine form and putting these feminized. Not that a flower means feminine, but it's a very softer approach. But underneath those, I mean, cacti are still prickly and hard.
0: Yeah.
1: We've got this persona, this kind of like I'm tough and I'm macho and I'm
0: yeah, masked. Steer clear of but me. I'm kind of yeah.
1: Yeah, but then you know. Underneath. Cacti bloom as well.
0: Yeah, yeah.
1: They bloom once a year and they have these beautiful flowers. So I think, you know, I've been exploring that one more as well. And I've been using female, not nudes, but just kind of poses and then threading the flowers down to the ground or to the earth. So they're kind of locked in. So that one has kind of progressed as well. So as I keep making, I keep creating, I'm kind of like, oh, it keeps merging. I'm really changing a lot. And I don't know if that's a good thing or a bad thing, but I do get bored easily.
0: Yeah.
1: So I like to kind of move very fast into new styles, and I'm doing like 10 different styles all the time.
0: Yeah, right. Okay.
1: So if you go through the Instagram, it's kind of like, it's just the same person all the time.
0: Yeah.
1: But yeah, I just create prolifically a lot. Yeah.
0: Yeah. That was that difficulty of trying to get overview of your work because you do move. You do move around a lot. That particular one, the big cactus energy, reminded me a little bit of like a collage version of Gerwin Davies' work. Gerwin Davies does those kind of costumes.
1: I would say I've been doing some works and then I look at them and go, oh, that is very Gerwin.
0: Yeah.
1: You know,
0: but it's a collage, it's in a very different kind of format, but
1: And you think about how many hours he must put in to make those creations, where luckily with collage, you can actually do a similar style very quickly.
0: Yeah.
1: But then I realized I was making some of that stuff and I'm like, oh, that is very him. Mm. So then I started to embroider again. I'm like, I'm going to pull it back because I had a lot of fun making that stuff and I don't want to, you know, mow someone else's grass.
0: Sure. I look at, you know, it's very hard not to step on somebody else's.
1: It is. That's very true.
0: These days, yeah. I will confess that I did do all the research, quite a bit of research into these pieces and the friend of Dorothy, and realized the model is Scott O'Hara. So I had to get the reference material out for these, these ones.
1: Yeah, I do. I mean, I like that kind of. It was, you know, he's the Tin Man, obviously.
0: Yeah, yeah.
1: Friend of Dorothy.
0: Yeah.
1: Play on, more puns than words. I kind of like using traditional household items.
0: Yeah.
1: Especially things that you find on the dining table, or the actual dining table.
0: Yeah.
1: As costumes, because

0: In my head, they're traditional family kind of items. And where does a queer person sit and fit within those kind of expectations of family? Myself, like, I don't have children, I won't have children. But then I look about, like, well, where do we fit? And then I was kind of like, okay, once again, I don't want to make this too pornographic. It's pretty tongue in cheek, but the guy's wearing a candelabra and a an urn.
1: It's kind of like the Tin Man, except he's kind of wearing the silverware instead, which
0: He's wearing the
1: I
0: silverware,
1: like the kind of
0: and
1: gayness of that.
0: It's very gay, let's be honest, but it's still something like absurdly stupid about it too, which I like, and I think queer people would get it, and gay guys would get it. They just look at it and go, oh yeah, cool.
1: No, I mean, even that and that big cactus initially just kind of definitely jumped out at me as well. Simon, I'm really conscious that we're about to run out of time.
0: Wow,
1: So yeah, I
0: that was
1: know
0: quick.
1: that has gone quickly. Thank you so much for coming on. Do you have anything coming up?
0: Yeah, I've got a piece in Art About Sydney, which is going to be in the end of October, and that's going to be at the substation next to Qtopia
1: Oh,
0: because they're
1: cool.
0: doing a queer artist exhibition.
1: Yep.
0: I've got some pieces coming through for the Affordable Art Fair. I've got four pieces, all embroidery style. And they will be at Carriage Works in Redfern, the Affordable Art Fair's in early November.
1: Cool.
0: And I just recently completed some work with my friend and artist Todd Fuller, where he animated my
1: Oh,
0: figures.
1: amazing. Yeah, we've
0: And
1: had
0: they're
1: Todd
0: going to
1: on the
0: be,
1: show before, yeah.
0: yeah, and they're going to be, they're already, it's kind of like it's a drag ball that was held in the 20s and th or 30s in Sydney, in North Sydney, and it turned into a riot. So
1: Wow.
0: basically we've created all these queer figures.
1: We've just dropped out and run out of our Zoom time there. I was speaking with Sydney-based artist Simon Welsh. He's a collage artist, and you can check out his work at where have I got it? Got it here somewhere. No, I don't have it written down. I'll get back to you. I'll play some promos and I'll come back with it.
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1: 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My name is Martin, and this show is Still Life with Pansy. Before those promos, we kind of abruptly got cut off from a Zoom call with Simon Welsh, a collage artist based in Sydney there. I was going to say you can check out more of Simon's work at simonwelshcollage.com, or you can go onto social media, Instagram, and swelsh collage. Yes. We've got a few minutes up our sleeve, so I'm going to play a quick little song. This is another song that was chosen by Simon for today's show. This is Kim Petras and Head Head Honcho.

0: Hey, we're coming towards the end of the show. Kim Petras there, probably need a little language warning for that one. There's a few things coming up. This show will go up onto the Still Life with Pansy Mixcloud accounts at hopefully the next day or so. Coming up, we have some things that are on at the moment. Castlemaine Pride. This is coming up, Pride Fest 26 at the Old Castlemaine Jail. That's on Saturday the 14th of November from 12 till 5 p.m. There's going to be music, performers, stall holders, rainbow catwalk, dogs on show, of course, art exhibition, food trucks and Pride in general. And just in terms of the art exhibition, next week on the show we're going to be talking with Paul and Shireen from Castlemaine Pride. And they're going to be talking about the art show. It's going to be a rainbow artwork, and there are 2D artworks. The theme is From Persecution to Pride. It's a $5 entry for this, and you can go to Castlemaine Pride socials, and from there you will find the submission form, and there's kind of links in the bio for that. What else have we got? We've got Rhett DaCosta, Crate Full of Mangoes. That's at Castlemaine Art Museum until the 1st of November. And what else? Birds in Space, Parker Lev Dupain. That's at King's Run, RE, 69 Capel Street in West Melbourne. That's on until the 8th of November. Now, if you are an LGBTQIA plus artist and you happen to be listening you would like to come on the show, or would you like to have us talk about your work, get in touch at stilllifewithpansy@gmail.com, or you can get in touch via Instagram as well. Look, thank you to everybody for listening. Thank you to Simon Welsh for being such a good sport and putting up with my technical fumbles that have happened today. Like I said, next week, Shireen and Paul from Castlemaine Pride are coming in to talk about that art exhibition from Pride, From Prejudice to Pride, which is part of Pride Fest 26. Coming up next is Talking Notes with Anne and Elizabeth. I'm going to play another track chosen by Simon, and to take us out of the show today. Thanks to everybody for listening. This is Madonna with What It Feels Like to Be a Girl.
1: Yeah, sure. I shared some things. Is it okay to be a boy? But for a boy to look like

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0: Well, good afternoon and welcome to Talking Notes with me, Elizabeth Close.
1: And me, Anne Bolton.
0: And thank you, Martin, for your show. Lovely as always. Today we are going travelling. While thinking on the theme we might bring to the show today, it occurred to us that there are so many, many songs that include place names in their titles. And Anne reckoned it'd be a great idea to explore them, to take a travel adventure for the ears. So here we are, travelling from Alabama to South Australia, through the ages and through the world. The journey begins with you, Anne. Where are we going?
1: Got your ticket, Elizabeth?
0: Absolutely. I've got a bunch of them, actually, Anne.
1: I won't say it'll be a bumpy ride, but you never know.
0: You don't.
1: I'm starting the show with this. I have an incredibly soft spot for this performer, and I think he does a beautiful version of this song. It's Jimmy Buffett performing the Mitchell Parish and Frank Perkins tune, Stars Fell on Alabama. The title of the song appears to have been borrowed from the title of the 1934 book of the same name by Carl Kama. It refers to a spectacular occurrence of the Leonid meteor shower that was observed in Alabama in November 1833, called The Night the Stars Fell. And as reported by the Florence Gazette, there were thousands of luminous bodies shooting across the firmament in every direction. This is real, Elizabeth.
0: Yes.
1: Yeah, there was little wind and not a trace of clouds, and the meteors succeeded each other in quick succession. The song has become a jazz standard and has been recorded by over 100 artists. I love the song and I love Jimmy Buffett. I know I'm a dag, but he did write some beautiful music himself. So let's hear Stars Fell on Alabama.

0: true.
1: Can you hear that?
2: Yeah, I can hear.
3: Did it really
2: I can hear it, but there's no...
3: Was I really there? Was I really there?
2: You're not going to get much more out of it.

0: Goodness gracious, that was a very gentle song for what you described as such a wild event.
1: Jimmy Buffett and Mr. T doing beautiful harmonica there. I actually know someone who went to school with Jimmy Buffett, and she said they used to say, well, he'll never amount to anything.
0: Nice.
1: Oh, what have you... Where are we going now?
0: We're going to move from Alabama. We're going to New York. Because it's, you know, everybody's got to go to New York at least once in their life, mm-hmm. don't they? This is a wonderful track. I love this thing. This is Harry Nilsson and one of his early songs. Harry, of course, would be known to you from his wonderful theme to Midnight Cowboy. Everyone will know that, I'm sure. But prior to that, he wrote a lot of songs for famous bands in the 60s. Three Dog Night. Does anyone remember Three Dog Night?
1: Yeah.
0: And Badfinger, some others as well. No, perhaps we don't know. Maybe some are not so memorable as others, but never mind.
1: Well, Harry Nilsson's certainly memorable.
0: But Harry is, and it's a beautiful song.

0: There you go. That's what you could find if you went to New York City.
1: 15 years ago, this time I was there.
0: Were you?
1: Yes.
0: Oh, lovely.
1: Oh, fantastic.
0: It is an interesting town. I understand why people want to be there.
1: Mm.
0: Well, now, you are, of course, listening to Main FM 94.9, and if you would like to send us a message, tell us something, comment on our show, suggest something for the future, you can talk to us on an SMS on 0488 63186. Now we have to get our passports again, I think. Anne, where are you going?
1: Ah, we're going to Spain.
0: Ooh,
1: one of the great jazz composers of the last 60 years was Chick Corea. Sadly, he died in 2021. He was an award-winning jazz legend, and I had the privilege of seeing him in Melbourne a few years ago. Well, I'm playing a track that's one of his best-known compositions, Spain. It's an instrumental jazz fusion piece written in 1971 and now a jazz standard. It does have a version with lyrics that were written by Al Jarreau. Well, this tune has been recorded by so many artists, even Stevie Wonder, but I've chosen a Korean whiz kid, Yohan Kim, to perform it. And he was only about 12 when he did this version. It was just him and a Yolin keyboard. He is a member of the boy group SM Jazz Trio, and he fuses conventional jazz with contemporary components. He's quite a phenomenal young man. So here's his version of Spain.
2: 1, 2, 1, 2, 1, 2, 3, 4.

0: That was Johan Kim from Seoul in Korea and playing Spain.
1: Lovely loose hands on the piano. Oh, lovely loose playing.
0: That's beautiful to watch, actually.
1: Is it?
0: Really. Oh, yeah, and his fingers are about a foot long.
1: Handy. Very handy.
0: He's going to go places.
1: I'm sure he will.
0: Given that's the theme of the show.
1: Yes, well, obviously he's gone places. If he's a Korean, he's in Spain. Isn't that lovely? Well, we're going to go back to America now. We're going to go to a pilgrimage site, really. Just about everybody wants to be there at some point in their life. Have you been to Graceland, Anne?
0: No, I love the song. I'm not an Elvis fan.
1: Never mind. We're going to listen to Paul Simon.
0: Wonderful.
1: Singing Graceland.

0: And that's from one of the best albums. We were just of Paul Simon. We were just talking about it while we were off air. It really is a magic album.
1: It is.
0: Fabulous songs like "Boy in the Bubble," which is a fantastic tune. You know, just "Myth of Fingerprints," which is just lovely, and that gorgeous song set in New Orleans, I think, which is "That Was Your Mother," which is a lovely Zydeco song, and beautiful. Love it.
1: But what about the bass guitar during Graceland?
0: Now, that is a man with a fretless bass.
1: Uh-huh.
0: Very famous American musician. Not known to me, but that's what it is. That's that special sound that's made by a fretless bass.
1: Absolutely.
0: Isn't that amazing?
1: Thrilling.
0: It is. We have a message. Let's see what somebody's got to say to us. It's a message from Nancy. I wondered who'd pick up on this. It's the beginning of, I guess, The Lord Must Be in New York City. She says, the last piece was very similar to the Midnight Cowboy theme.
1: Yeah.
0: It has the introduction is very similar. Yep, that's true. Very true. Now, we might have a word from a few sponsors, if that's...
1: Excellent idea.
0: You know, shall we do that?
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0: And we're back. Now, what do you got next, Anne?
1: Well,
0: what's happened?
1: Everyone will know this. I may as well start off by pointing out that it is the second most recorded song in history.
0: Goodness.
1: Behind, come on, have a guess.
0: God Save the Queen?
1: Yesterday.
0: Oh, really?
1: This is, of course, The Girl from Ipanema, and I think it deserves its position. Written in 1964 by Antonio Carlos Jobim, with Portuguese lyrics by Vinicius de Moraes and English lyrics by Norman Gimbel. The song is about a beautiful young woman. I'm going to attempt to tell you her name. Heloisa Enida Menenez Paes Pinto.
0: Oh, my goodness.
1: My Portuguese is fabulous. Who was observed by Jobim and his friend Moraes regularly walking by the bar where they like to drink beer and, well, you know the rest.
0: Yes, I'm sure.
1: This is the original and best, I think. It's from the 1964 album Getz / Gilberto, and has Stan Getz on sax and Astrid Gilberto and her husband at the time, João Gilberto, doing vocals. And I think Jobim is somewhere there playing guitar or piano or both. Here we go.
0: We'll find him.

0: Well, it's a fairly long track, and we've got lots of places to take you to.
1: Isn't that interesting? That's a very, Stan Getz, very breathy sax.
0: Beautiful, very cool West Coast sound.
1: Interesting.
0: The funny thing is about that Astrid was married to João Gilberto at the time, and she was in the studio, and there's nobody else who could sing in English. So they asked her if she'd like to do it.
1: Just pop over and sing.
0: She has the absolutely sweet and perfect voice for that song. So gorgeous stuff.
1: It was lovely. It's probably rightly famous, really, even if we know what they were thinking.
0: Oh, the boys?
1: Yes.
0: Yeah.
1: And now we're coming back to Australia for a very different piece of music. This comes closer to home, as a matter of fact. This piece of music is called Goulburn Valley Woman, and it's about place and country and heritage.

0: Now that's what I call a folk song. That's by a group of three, Bennett, Botel and Urquhart, and I heard them a long time ago at the Port Fairy Folk Festival, and I was taken by this song. It says a lot about Australia.
1: Yes, yes. Lovely voices too.
0: And they're lovely voices. Yeah, absolutely. So where are we off to now, having done that?
1: Well, this is an Australian artist. Mm-hmm. It's an American song, but mm-hmm. he wrote it. I'll tell you about it. Well, it's always great when a performer you like writes good songs, and those new songs contribute to the new standards. I think this is the case with Ray Thistlethwaite, one of our best pianists and songwriters. Ray trained at the Sydney Conservatorium under pianist Judy Bailey, and he has performed as a solo artist and as part of the group Thirsty Mercs. Here he's performing with two European artists, drummer and bassist Morgan Argren and Gustav Heilm, at a Nord live session playing a Nord grand keyboard. And it's his composition, San Francisco Street.
0: Right.

0: That was Ray Thistlethwaite, I think, doing a beautiful job on a charming song on a Nord keyboard. He gets a beautiful sound out of those. I think he's a Nord ambassador. lovely, lovely.
1: Very nice. Well, now we're going to a song from one of my favourite singer-songwriters, an Australian, Paul Kelly. We know him from a very early album of his called Comedy, where he was performing with a group called The Messengers, which was his band after the Coloured Girls, when it was decided that perhaps that was not a politically correct name for a group backing him since they were blokes.
0: We're not taking offence at that.
1: But this one is something many of us will recognise. This is Sydney from a 727.

0: comes from a time when I lived out of Sydney and often flew into Sydney and loved it. I wonder if he says a 360 now instead of a 727, since they don't exist anymore.
1: Look, Elizabeth, I am so out of touch with all this. I actually spoke to a friend recently who flew business class across the world, and I said, did you sit next to anyone interesting? And he looked at me and he said, you don't sit next to anyone in business class.
0: Oh, dear.
1: Oh, my God.
0: How the other half live, eh?
1: Oh, I don't know about half.
0: I don't even know, 10% maybe? Oh, yes, maybe 10%. Yes. Absolutely.
1: Oh, look, I could not leave this one off the list.
0: Oh, no. Well, I don't think anyone could, Anne. I absolutely don't.
1: Get Your Kicks on Route 66 is a popular rhythm and blues song composed in 1946 by Bobby Troup and actor, jazz pianist, singer and songwriter. The lyrics relate

0: to a Westwood road trip on US Route 66. It's a highway that traversed the western two-thirds of the US from Chicago to Los Angeles. Troop wanted to try his hand as a Hollywood songwriter, so he and his wife Cynthia packed up their 1941 Buick and headed west. Cynthia actually suggested the title. Bobby was going to call it, what was he going to call it? Something about US 40, and she said, nah, I've got a great name for you. Get Your Kicks on Route 66. She actually had a lot of input into the song, but, you know, he gets the credit. they later divorced, and he went on to marry Julie London, so he obviously got his kicks in LA.
1: Mm.
0: So who's to perform it? Well, I love so many versions of this, but I chose a pretty good one, George Benson, from his 2013 album, Inspiration, a tribute to Nat King Cole.

0: Not a bad version of Route 66 by George and his wonderful guitar, Benson.
1: Now, just before we have our last piece for today, I thought we might squeeze in just a couple more of our sponsors.
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0: And that was the Seegers version of a very early travelling song. Imagine what it must have been like to be a sailor in a sailing ship coming out to Australia for the very first time and singing that so that you could wind the winches. Wow, something special. That's an interesting song, that one. So many groups have done a version of it. I mean, that's a very soft version. There are much stronger, louder versions, of course. But it's always interesting to me that people want to revisit traditional songs, put them into a new space. It's lovely. Anyway, the Seegers, our very first, I think they were our first, were they not? International group of fame? They probably. Were amazing. They stayed in the top 10 or the top 40 or whatever it was in England for years. They were amazing, absolutely amazing. So that brings us to the end of our music for today.
1: What a lot of fun we've had.
0: And we've had a lot of fun and we've done a lot of travelling. And
1: I don't want to go home yet.
0: No, well, it's a bit tough, isn't it? Yeah. I mean, I think we're all bitten by the travel bug, but it's much harder these days, I reckon. Much harder to get your act together and get through an airport.
1: Oh, yes.
0: Oh, my God. I don't want to go through an airport. No, thank you.
1: Come back with a bug.
0: Always. That's one of my travelling problems. I always come back with something. Some sort of souvenir in any case.
1: Watch.
0: A fake. Some sort of souvenir.
1: A fake watch. Oh,
0: fake watch. I did buy a Westminster watch when I was in England. I don't own it anymore. It didn't last long. But, you know, we had such fun today. There were so many places that we visited, and there's so many places more to visit, so many more songs with names in their titles. It's quite extraordinary. So we've decided to do it again next week. We're going to visit some more.
1: Yeah.
0: So stay tuned for our following presenter, Peter Dawson, with Indigenous. And, we've got some... I suppose we could play. No, we couldn't do that.
1: I've got a list at home.
0: Have you?
1: Oh, yes.
0: Oh, my goodness.
1: Yes.
0: What are we going to do?
1: If you run out of them, give me a hoy and I'll send you half
0: of them. I think it's impossible, Anne. I really do. I think it's impossible. But I think we've come to the end of our morning.
1: Yeah.
0: A bit shorter than usual.
1: We'll be here next week, though.
0: Oh, yes. We'll be back. Yes, we'll be back. So we'll see what we can do.
1: Pete's about to step in, I think, isn't he?
0: Oh, I think he's probably about to step in. So we'll say thank you for being with us. And remember, too much music and indeed too much travel is never enough. So we will see you next week.
1: See you then. Thank you.

0: Well, thank you, ladies, and tune in again next week, folks, for another hour of Talking Notes.
1: Here is the news. 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

Welcome to Indigenous with me, Pete Dawson, on 94.9 Main FM. I want to pay my respects to the Jara people, to the elders of the Jar Jar Wurrung for all time, and acknowledge that this land was never ceded. Be aware that the names and voices of people who have passed into the dreaming will be heard on this program.

0: That's the Stiff Gins, folks, and you've just heard Fade Away from their brand new album. Well, it came out last year, so it's still new. Crossroads is the name of the album. Fade Away was the track, and if you're fading away, what you need is a cake shop, and that was the theme of the second song, Something About a Cake Shop, from the Stiff Gins. And, of course, the Stiff Gins are an amazing duo. Kalina Briggs of Wiradjuri Yorta Yorta heritage and Yolari woman Nadi Simpson. They're based in Sydney and are renowned as Aussie's foremost and longest performing all-Indigenous female group. They've outlasted the Tidus, who they're often compared to. Gorgeous harmonies, and they describe their music as acoustic with harmonies. They got together in 1999, and it was at Eora College in Sydney, in Redfern, Sydney. And they joined forces with Emma Donovan in 1999 to form the Stiff Gins. And the band's name uses the word gin, a derogatory word for an Aboriginal woman, which was originally a Darug word for woman or wife. And the word stiff has come to regard the fact that they are strong black women. The name's caused a bit of debate, but it's a great name, I reckon, the Stiff Gins. Now, the Stiff Gins won a Deadly. They don't have the Deadly Awards anymore, sadly. And that was in 2004, Promising Most Talent, and in 2001 for their single Morning Star, which you can... just here in the background there. In 2012, they performed at TEDx Sydney, simulcast by the ABC radio. In 2016, they, along with Lucy Simpson, Felix Cross and Sydney Green, created Spirit of Things, new works exploring the dispossession and spiritual repatriation is the word I'm looking for, of Indigenous cultural objects held in museum collections around the world. Last year, they released their fourth studio album, Crossroads, and that marked a 25-year career point for the Stiff Gins. Their other albums include Origins, from which Morning Star comes, released in 2001, Kingia Australis, released in 2004 on the Didgeridoo Records label. Wind and Water, released 2011, and finally Crossroads last year. So only four albums they've recorded over that 25-year period, including a EP called So Far. Anyway, you'll be hearing tracks from the Stiff Gins album Crossroads throughout the early part of the program, but we're going to continue on now with Kililpi with their song Jamu Jamu.
1: Can I sing Jamu Jamu?

0: Stiff Gins there with Haven off their most recent album, Crossroads. And I can't wait till Friday the 23rd of this month, because the Stiff Gins will be here in the Main at Theatre Royal. So grab your tickets fast, because I'm sure they'll sell out. Fantastic duo. And there'll be more from them a little later in the program. In the meantime, we're going to hear about the Wavehill Walk-Off and Gurindji Blues from Galaroi Yunupingu.
1: My name is Vincent Lingiari. Came from Tagaragu, Wadi Creek Station. Yalangulong Munayana, Wadi Creek Mulong, Munayani, Mulangura, Munayani, Munayani, Jaragabko, Changagani, Kariao, Mulangura, Wanyana Unamana Jaragab. That means that I came down here to household this Solomon here about the land right. What I got story from my old father or grandpa, that land belonged to me, belonged to Aboriginal men before the horse and the cattle come over on that land. Why I'm sitting there. Well, that's what I been keep it on my mind. Now I still got it on my mind. That's all the word I can tell you.

0: Sweet Josephine from the Stiff Gins. And not the first song that I've heard from the Stiff Gins about the death of a loved one. And of course, deaths in Aboriginal communities are far more prevalent and sooner than in the mainstream communities. Very sad.
1: Smith and Brown. Smith and Brown.

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1: 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Thanks, Nikki Bomber, for the reminder. Nikki Bomber snuck in there too. I must have pressed the wrong button because I hadn't finished telling you who else was in that set. Sweet Josephine from Stiff Gins. Before that, the late great Gurumal with Galupua. Emily Waramara with Nya Yua. And at the top of that set, Gurindji Blues. And you heard three voices on that track, although it's only credited to Galaroy Unipingu, who sang the main vocal. But at the beginning, you heard Vincent Lingyari at Dagaragu, which is the place that they went to after they walked off the Wave Hill station. And also, the writer of that song, Ted Egan, I think, was featured there. I'm not 100% sure, but I think that was Ted. He wrote the song way back. Right, so we can continue on now, hopefully.
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better than a flower loves the spring. Isn't that gorgeous? Darling One from the Stiff Chins off their Crossroads album. Before that, Busby Maru with Blue Road. Dan Sultan with Kimberly Calling and Chosen Line from Benny Walker. Nice little set, that one. I'm Pete Dawson. 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

0: Speak Your Language from Alice Skye, then No More Boomerang from Coloured Stone, and that track was Shade Away from Electric Fields.
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0: I'm Pete Dawson. You're listening to Indigenous. Yes, and I've got something very special now. In 2013, in October of 2013, in fact, so 3 years ago, 13 years ago, get my arithmetic right, for the first time in 80 years October 2013, a commercial music recording had been made on an Edison phonograph. That's one of the wax cylinder devices that was invented in 1890s. The Stiff Gins were inspired to reprise the old technology when they heard a 100-year-old wax cylinder recording of a Tasmanian or Palawa Aboriginal woman. When we heard it, it was not just of another time and place. That's simplifying it, said Stiff Gin singer Nadi Simpson. It was spiritual. Now, it was Fanny Cochran-Smith who did the recording, and I was hoping to be able to play a bit, but no, it's not going to work. No. She was born on Flinders Island in 1834, and typical of the blackfellas of that region and era, she both spoke her Palawa tongue as well as English. And I've got a track here now called Dust, which was the Stiff Gin's recording in 2013.
4: We are the Spirit of Things Collective, recording at the NFSA, September 4th, 2013. Wadagabinya, Nyaniguna Yanana,
5: Ngamala, Bulan Malia, Bawaling Indai.

0: So after recording, now we're ready to listen to ourselves.
1: There we go. That was actually recorded in September 2013, so the previous bit that I'd read said October, but never mind. It was 2013 that it was recorded at the National Film and Sound Archive on a wax cylinder. And the big brass cone that they were singing into looked massive. Let's continue on. We're going to hear now from the Black Rock Band with Mawler, then Andrea Kerwin's Rollin' Wheel, and we'll finish this set with Christine Arnoux and Colours of Your Life. But here's the Black Rock Band.

Ah, there we go. That's the black rock band with Mauler. And I found that Fanny Cochran Smith recording that was recorded in 1899 in Tasmania. And the Palawa woman, Fanny Cochran Smith, was recorded on this very strange looking device. The, what is it called again? Yes, the Edison recorder. Here we go.

There you go, folks. That's Fanny Cochran Smith. And the recording over 100 years ago that inspired the Stiff Gins to also try out that primitive technology. All right, we'll continue on with Andrea Kerwin, Rolling Wheel, and then Christine Arnoux, Colours of Your Life.

0: Coming up at The Cool Room, Friday, October 16, is The Cool Room Dynamic Duo 60-Minute Sessions with Claire Paddy and Jem Challender. 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
3: I'm Pete Dawson, you're listening to Indigenous, and we're winding down. We're within the last half hour of the program, and we're going to hear now from Emma Donovan and the Putbacks, which the song, it also features Deline Briscoe, and the song is called Murbay Tree. Here it comes.

Joe Geyer there with Wanjina, and that followed on from Streets of Soul from the band Birdwave, and out front, of course, was G.R. Barawanga, the lead singer of Rumpy Band, of course, who joined Birdwave, and that was the final. The album he recorded with them was the last recordings that he ever did. And Murray Tree with Emma Donovan, Deline Briscoe, and the Putbacks at the top of that set. Well, that's about it for me. We've got three more tunes, if I'm lucky. The first two are from the Black Arm Band, and it was from the show where they featured the different languages of mobs from all around the country. The first track, Milathina and Roa, is featuring Dwayne Everett Smith, a Palawa singer, and Ron Wangu, which is, of course, my island home in the language of G.R. Barawanga, by Jalpa McKenzie. So we'll hear two tracks from the Black Arm Band and then hopefully finish off with South Coast Dreaming from Carissa Nyalu. Bobo from me. I'll be back next week with Indigenous.

Joppa McKenzie there with Ronawanga, My Island Home, translated by G.R. Burawanga in the Yolngu language. I forgot to mention before I signed off, the Bolato Festival is coming up on Saturday and Sunday, the 28th and 29th of November at the Bolato Hall, and it's featuring Charles Maimorosia, Nicky Bomber's Bustamento, and a plethora of fantastic musicians from all different ethnicities and styles of music. So keep your eye on Facebook community pages in the region. Right, well, that is definitely it. This is South Coast Dreaming from Carissa Nyalu.

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Magazine with their track A Song from Under the Floorboards. Before that, we heard Anna von Hauswolf with Stardust. We heard the Young Marble Giants with Final Day. And we heard the Psychedelic Furs, Love My Way. Good times. 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Playing some old and some new, some happy and some blue. This is Maine FM.

look out over the sea. Think about all of the places perhaps.

Nash villain Luella with It Ain't Easy, a song that I first heard recorded by David Bowie. But it wasn't the first version. It was actually a Ron Davies song from 1970. Ron Davies is the older brother of Gail Davies, a Nash villain producer. First female, I think, to produce a country album in Nashville. Anyway, before we heard It Ain't Easy, we heard The Makers of the Dead Travel Fast, Tale of the Seahorse, and they were from the early 80s in Sydney. We heard PJ Harvey to bring you My Love. And that was the first song of that set. Hope you're doing okay out there. There's a lot to think about. How are we contributing to climate change? What can we change? Our wallet is our only power. What are we buying? We can choose not to buy things that cause climate change. Or we can just blame it on somebody else. There's so much we can do. I don't want to be a preacher woman. But there's so much we can do on a personal level. Everyone seems to just be going on and not changing one aspect of their behaviour. Blaming the big corporations, of course, yes, of course. But there's so much we can do ourselves, especially not buying things from the big corporations that are causing climate change. And the little things like pollinator gardens, composting, eating less meat or no meat. There's so many things we can do on a personal level. It's up to us. What's more important, satisfying our taste buds or saving the world? It's a personal choice. This is Songs on the Wire, and you're listening to Maine FM.

Nash villain Robin Hitchcock with My Dead Astronaut. Before that we heard another Nash villain, Taylor Noel, and the track was June Gloom. We heard Yeah Yeah Yeahs, Soft Shock from their album It's Blitz. And what are you up to today? What are you going to do? Something fun, I hope. Fun is good, isn't it? It's nice to throw in some fun into a day. Something nice and fun. Something kind. You could do something kind. You could do something like have fresh orange juice. What I've been doing is I have there's three of those little oranges, the little clementines, and I get them into a blender. And I take off the rind, the orange skin, of course. And then I put in half a banana and some soy milk. And I blend it all up with some ice. And it is better than any milkshake I've ever had in my life. It is so good. So you could have some fresh fruit. I love fresh fruit so much. This is Songs on the Wire on WXNE on Main FM. It's nice that you're listening. Thank you. Thanks for supporting our community radio station. We couldn't do it without you.

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0: 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We want to take you higher.
1: Higher, baby.
0: We are permanently delayed in takeoff as we wait for clearance from the IPCC.
1: Regardless, we will take you high above the clouds for a clearer perspective.
2: 8 miles high. You know what that sounds like? You'll find that it's stranger than
3: known. Hi everyone, welcome to Girls on Air. It's Monday again. Version, how are you?
4: I'm good. Doesn't it come around fast, this Monday business? I barely catch my breath and, oh, I'm back here again. Still waiting to be paid.
3: How many years is it?
4: Five,
3: we must be due
4: six, seven.
3: Long service leave soon.
4: Ooh, LSL.
3: Yeah.
4: Is it a long service
3: leave? Yeah.
4: Hey, we should send a cheerio to Chris, who's listening.
3: Chris Dorr. We Chris hope Dorr. You're on the road to recovery.
4: He reckons he's got a new pacemaker and he can pick up AM, FM and vibration modes.
3: Wow, that's scary, isn't it?
4: Not quite sure what he means
3: by that.
4: Does
3: it in his chest?
4: Can you feel it?
3: In his chest going boom, boom, boom, boom, boom, boom.
4: Can you feel it? Yes, Tiger.
3: We'll have to get him on the show and talk to us about it.
4: Let's get him on to talk about medication and...
5: I'd like you to talk more about that.
3: Oh, I'm sure he will. Now, we do have a guest in the studio today.
4: There's a person next to me.
6: Hello.
3: Hi, Leonie.
6: Hi.
7: Hi.
3: Now, you did ask me, do I know what I'm asking you? And I said, no, no.
4: Yeah, we're asking her about films.
3: We are. We're asking you about films and CDOC and Local 6. Is that right?
6: That's correct.
4: When's it happening, Leonie?
6: It's all happening on Wednesday night at the Fee.
4: Oh, wow.
6: 6:30.
3: Gee, that's soon.
4: I didn't realise it was that soon.
6: Yeah, this Wednesday. That's okay. You can, everyone's spontaneous around
4: here. You're going to clean up a prize?
6: Oh, I've already cleaned up. Yeah. We're just going to, like, show the prize-winning films.
4: Oh, great.
6: Not all of them, obviously. There's 65 in the collection.
3: Wow.
6: But we're going to show a handful. Mm. So they'll be happening on – there'll be seven films in total.
3: Yeah.
6: And – 6:30 to 8:30 at the Fee Broadway this Wednesday. Come on down.
4: Quanto costa?
6: For anyone that wants to come.
3: No, Quanto costa, how much does it cost?
6: Quanto costa. I think it's $10 for members of CDOC and $15 for general.
4: Taiguela.
3: Don't ask me what that one means.
4: It's very expensive in Chinese. No, it's not. That's cheap.
6: Yeah. It's very cheap.
4: Yeah.
6: And there's such a good collection of films.
3: Can you tell us what they are? The seven.
6: Okay, I can remember. No, I can't.
3: Some of them.
6: I can tell you that mine's going to be playing.
3: Okay.
6: Mine's the one that I've made with the community lunch is called No Ordinary Lunch.
4: Yeah.
6: So that's going to be playing. And I know that Bergen's film Jolly Nice is going to be playing, which is about it's about Susie's mother who lived with dementia and how she moved into a house, share house with the younger kids, so the grandkids in the Melbourne, so that they all looked after her and, so a kind of a beautiful film, beautiful to see. Lots of great films, actually.
4: Mm.
6: I mean, and Sam Downing's Grass is going to be playing, which is all about grass. You'll have to look into that.
3: How long does it go for, the whole thing?
6: 6:30 to 8:30.
3: Okay, it's 2 hours.
6: It's going to be 2 hours.
3: You're going to have an intermission?
6: Films, seven films and panel discussion.
3: Okay, no Choc Doc. Chocolate.
4: Choc Doc.
3: Chocolate.
6: I don't know if there'll be Choc Tops. Maybe. You never know.
3: What are you asking me for? A pen?
4: A pen, yeah. Choc Doc is a nice name for a documentary festival, isn't it?
3: Yeah, it is.
4: Like Choc Top.
3: Choc Doc.
4: Only sweet films. So is it this Wednesday, Leonie?
6: This Wednesday.
4: Okay. And that's the 14th.
6: It is.
3: At 6:30, you said, till 8:30.
6: Yes.
3: And you can just rock up on the night and get a ticket?
6: That's right.
3: Okay. Well, that's great.
6: Yeah, you can also look at the website, which is, if you look up on Castlemaine Documentary Festival, you can probably find it. So, I haven't got the exact details there, but it's not hard to find.
3: All right, well, maybe we'll play a song and come back and chat a bit more.
6: Okay.

0: No, I like that film.
1: Mm. Girls on Film, that was us. Duran Duran. That was going us. Back to the 79, I reckon, or 78.
0: That was then, this is now.
1: Yeah. Leonie was going to talk to us about Spark.
2: I was, but now I've lost. I know.
1: Oh, there it is.
2: Got it. Yeah, hi. So the Spark is happening almost 2 weeks later on Tuesday, October the 27th at the Good Shed between 5:30 and 7:30. And that is a where whoever wants to come, you can be a filmmaker, you can be interested in making films, you could be have a story
1: Hold on,
2: share.
1: Virgin's got to write it in a diary.
0: Good Shed. Tuesday the
2: 27th.
0: Oh, okay.
2: Sorry.
0: 27th. Oh.
2: Yeah.
0: Yep.
2: So that's going to be, you can find all this actually on the website.
0: Oh, of course.
2: If you look up CDOC.
0: I won't waste the ink in the pen.
2: It's okay. But this is going to be really interesting. It's called Spark because it's sparking conversations, sparking ideas, sparking, all the things.
0: Whose idea was it to call it Spark?
2: I don't know exactly. But it's been a few. It was sort of
1: committee decision.
2: Set up like a speed dating kind of thing where you have to you sort of sit in round tables and you meet people and you get to talk about your ideas and if you don't have an idea, that's okay. You could join a crew.
0: Can you just go and watch other people have ideas?
2: It's possible, yeah.
0: But you're meant to be involved.
1: Yeah, I think
2: it's good to turn up and just have a little chat. And it could be a collection of questions that'll be asked of you to just, and you can have an intimate conversation with somebody, which might then generate bigger ideas. Really, locals, community films are really good for just getting the voice of the community heard. So this sort of opportunity exists so that more of those ideas get out there.
1: Is this the first time CDOC's run this Spark?
2: It is.
1: Okay. It's just made me think how you've got an experience because you created your own film. How did you go about creating your film, your award-winning?
2: Yeah. Thank you. Well, it was a story that Duong came to me to tell me about because she was being she was the project coordinator at the time for the community lunch, yep. as there's been numerous amounts of people going through that. And so she came to me and she told me how important it was that this community lunch existed and how it brought people together and it was the center point of Castlemaine for her.
1: Yeah.
2: And so she asked me, she was really felt that that was a really important thing to get across to not only to the community but to the world. She wanted to share that with the world. And so she said, yeah, please make a film with me about this. So I did. And so that was just an initial idea, a conversation that I had with her. And then, we went and put in a grant for council and got it and made this film, which was really just the way to make a film is to just keep churning, to pulling out the ideas from somebody. So driving in the car with Duong along the way, en route to all the shops that she gets all her produce from, going out to a farm and collecting the pears from the out in Harcourt. Mm-hmm. This is prior to the fires too, so everything was in bloom and blossoming. And then, to make a film and then later that farm may not have even existed. I'm not quite sure of that story, but there's just to know that you're able to make something that sits in the town's history.
1: Yeah.
0: Are you happy with it, Leonie?
2: I'm pretty happy with it. I'm happy that Duong's happy with it and the community really liked it. So it's really nice to be able to produce a film that the community can have that shared experience of. And,
0: Have you got ideas for another film that you're happy to talk about?
2: I'm really interested in personal profiles and there's so many interesting...
0: Do you like mine? Yeah. Could be improved.
1: It's not too late for plastic surgery.
2: I do like profiles photography-wise too. Mm-hmm. Yeah, you've got a good profile.
0: Oh, no, it's all right.
1: We should tell our listeners the text line if they want to ask Leonie a question.
0: Go ahead, Tiger. You know it.
1: 04888, I'm looking at the sign, 63186.
0: We can do it hands off.
1: 04888 63186.
0: That's it.
1: Yeah,
2: great.
0: Now, Leonie, I have a question for you. What did you want to be when you were a little tiny tot?
2: Ah.
0: Did you make films when you were three?
2: Well, that's a good question. I don't even remember. I don't remember my life before 12.
0: Oh, no.
1: She must have had a fall.
0: Oh, no. Before you were 12. You can't remember.
2: Not really. But before I was 12, I mean, I probably just wanted to be a tree climber or something.
0: Can't you remember school?
2: Yeah, I know. I like climb trees. I climb trees. That was all I really liked, I think, doing when I was a kid.
0: Were you a freewheeling sort of a kid? Were you allowed to go roaming?
2: Yes, we do. We lived with a fence that backed onto a big park. And I, you know, there's various memories from there, throwing stones at other kids behind dirt mounds that were, yeah.
1: So they couldn't see where they were coming from, so you couldn't get retaliation.
2: I got a few in the head.
0: Oh.
2: My sister got an egg on her head at one point.
1: Okay.
2: Just things like that.
1: That's probably why you can't remember things before you were 12.
2: Brain injuries, yeah.
0: Ouch.
2: No, but I think when I was a little bit older, I didn't think I wanted to be a filmmaker. I kind of fell into that, but
0: Did you have other ideas?
2: Maybe a teacher of some sort? Or
0: teaching what?
2: I don't know.
0: Filmmaking?
2: I think I just wanted to improve upon the education that I got. Mm. I thought I could do something better. I don't know.
1: No. So when did filmmaking become your passion and you knew this is what you wanted to do?
2: Well, I ended up, in year 12, signing up for university and then finding myself in a humanities course and not really knowing why or how I'd got there. And they were teaching filmmaking, and so, I just found I loved the collaboration. I loved being amongst other people and sharing the ideas and holding these big massive cameras that we had, and then the editing was really fun. You could spin the wheels and watch. It was all U-matic tapes and older styles, but changed really quickly to the digital. Aside from all that, that was the most fun thing I think I did at university, was being able to tell a story, make something up, explore with the visual image, and I really like the image. I like playing around and editing and layering and things like that.
0: Mm.
2: But,
0: we look forward to the next film that you cook up.
2: Oh, yeah. Yeah, I don't know. I think I've been talking to Julie Millerwick.
1: Yeah.
2: I think she's an interesting character.
1: Very interesting, yeah.
2: And she's keen to work on a film with me. So, I really like presenting people. I did a film with John Walsley.
0: Mm-hmm.
2: He just rang me out of the blue one day and we made a film together. That was really nice. So it's just nice to spend time with somebody and observe.
1: Sort of document their life.
2: Is in a way, not their entire life.
1: No, like just their
2: a moment in time. Or
1: so how long does the Walsley film go for?
2: That's about 18 minutes.
1: Okay.
2: Yeah. Mm. Yeah. He presented that as part of his exhibition at the Melbourne Art Fair, and I think he sold everything out. He sold all of his works.
0: Mm.
2: He had other shows booked, but he couldn't do them because he'd sold everything. And I think that the film had a lot to do with it.
0: That's probably why he hasn't entered the Daylesford Rotary Show. Didn't have anything left.
1: No, that's true. That's probably true.
2: Yeah.

0: Coming up in October at Hepburn Palais. 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
5: Whoops. We are on air. Girls on air. Every Monday.
4: I got it. There was a pregnant pause then.
5: There was. We're talking to Leonie, and we've been talking about CDOC this Wednesday at the Feed Broadway, 6:30 to 8:30. And you can just rock up. Tickets are 10 if you're a member of CDOC.
4: Or Leonie's going to give away two
5: freebies.
4: Yeah,
5: you're going to give away two free tickets.
6: Two free tickets for the next person who texts in.
5: So our text number is 0488 63186. So if you want to go and see some local documentaries, so they're just not documentaries, are they? Or predominantly, yes.
6: They are.
4: That's what doc means.
5: I know. I just thought maybe
6: maximum
5: there was
6: 6 minutes each. So yep. If you've got a short attention span, it's okay.
4: It doesn't mean see doctor if you're sick.
6: No. Definitely not see doctor. See the doctor. No, see doc. CDOC. Yeah, that's right. So, yeah, if you come down to the fee at 6, it's for 6:30. No.
5: 6:30 it starts, so you come down a bit earlier.
6: 6:30 to 8:30, yeah. Come on down. Come about 6 o'clock. We'll be there. And, yeah, there's also tickets for a CDOC local spark, which is happening on the 27th of October from 5:30 to 7:30. And you can find all of this out.
5: This was really quick. We've got a message. We've got two, actually.
6: Oh, excellent.
5: Yeah, me, please.
4: Ah. Who is it?
5: R-A-C-H-I-G.
6: R-A-C-H-I-G.
4: Do you know that?
6: Rachie G.
5: Yeah, Rachie G.
6: Yeah,
5: okay.
6: Yeah.
4: And are there free tickets to Spark as well?
6: I'm not sure. That actually, I think, is free.
4: It's free. Oh, you can get a free ticket yourself. You don't have to. You don't have to get to one Spark. Through us.
5: So you'll know Rachie G, Leonie, and you'll put
6: Rachie G. We'll put a name on the door. That'd be great.
4: Excellent. Thank you for coming in, Leonie. But before you go, we've got some duty free. Oh.

0: Leonie, duty free is duty free. We give you things for coming on to the show.
1: You might not want them.
0: You don't have to take them. You're under no obligation.
1: Most people just throw them in the bin on the way out. Look, here's a tiny little jar of tomato sauce for your next pie from Johnny Baker.
2: Oh, wow. Thank you.
1: I feel like I'm on the Tarak show. A girls on air badge.
2: Excellent. I've been hanging to have one of those.
1: There's a shower cap you can put on somebody's thing.
2: Very handy.
1: Your own head, even. You could use it as a condom, I think, but I wouldn't guarantee it. And there's a very much squashed box. Inside it is an eye massager.
2: Wow. Does it work?
0: We haven't tested it.
1: No. It says it's the newest home healthcare instrument for our eyes. I don't know how new it is.
2: Tiger,
1: where did you get that?
2: It looks like virtual reality. Oh, wow.
0: Does look pretty spacey.
2: Fantastic.
1: Can we put this on the Facebook page,
2: Leonie? Similar with like a magnifier on the end, but it's...
1: Can you hold it up to your eyes, Leonie?
2: Yeah, sure, yeah.
1: Yeah, just because I know that the listeners
0: are going to love to see this picture.
1: That's great.
2: Thanks so much. That's really, I get to keep that?
0: Yeah.
1: It's yours.
0: Yeah.
1: That you can have the box too.
2: I'm going to have a party theme just to like wear that somewhere.
1: A spooky eye theme. And we've got Melbourne Martini Amaretto Sour for you to drink on the way home.
2: Yeah, I had no idea. You should get on Girls with Air. Girls on Air, anyone, get out there.
1: Girls full of hot air. This is a little sachet.
2: Oh, my God, there's more.
1: It's probably got condoms in there too.
0: I don't know. Have you opened
1: something soft. I don't know. It's up to her.
2: Okay. Oh, wow. It's the Emirates. Yeah, no, I'm going to have a little peek.
1: It's another eye thing. Oh,
2: and,
1: okay.
2: I think they're for socks. I think they're compression socks.
1: I think they're compression, yeah.
0: Oh, that's handy. Next trip to Bali, you can take them with
1: you. You need to pump the blood around.
2: Brand new.
0: Unused.
2: Oh, wow. Well, thanks so much. Let's
3: bring it back into the room.
2: Okay.
1: You're going, Leonie. Now you've got your bounty and you're off. What did we get, Tiger? Nothing.
0: Nothing.
1: Yeah, nothing.
2: Give back the tomato sauce, if you like.
1: Oh, thanks. I like the jar. I can use it. Thank you.
2: Do you need the amaretto?
1: We can use that again, too.
0: No, Leonie.
1: Who's coming on next week,
2: so
1: Tiger?
2: Funny.
1: Hope they're not listening.
2: Thank you.
0: Thank you, Leonie.
1: Swearing the badge.
0: Yeah, it's great.
2: Okay.
1: Okay.
2: Bye.
1: Bye, Leonie.

0: Just going to back announce some songs. We heard I Need Two Heads, Go-Betweens, and A Girl Like You, Edwyn Collins. Thank you to Leonie for coming in and talking to us about CDOC on this coming Wednesday. Version?
1: Oh, yeah, I'm still here. I'm just salivating over
0: the new labels. Yeah, we're getting some new labels for Miss Jones Roses.
1: They're very exciting.
0: It's very exciting. Well, we're expanding our repertoire, aren't we? We're going into beer and cider making now, not just white wine.
1: It's called product.
0: Red wine.
1: It's product.
0: What else have we got? Champagne. Champagne. Have we only got the three?
1: No, we've got four. We've got white wine, red wine,
0: Cab. That's it.
1: And champagne. And yep. I just thought it was time that we got a cider. So we've got our new line is called Besider.
0: And the other one is called Piss.
1: Can't say that.
0: Oh, can't you?
1: We've got a new beer label called that. We can't say it.
0: Why not?
1: It's a bit rude. Our graphic designer's made it quite lewd.
0: I quite like that. I don't mind that, but, you know.
1: Yeah. But you're a girl. It's okay. We can do that. We can make fun of each other.
0: We can. Yes, we can.
1: So who's coming on next week, Tiger?
0: Oh, that's right. Well, we've got I haven't confirmed this yet, but we've had a request from a young person called Otto who is a graphic mural artist who'd like to come in and talk to us. So I'll organise that. So that should be good.
1: We're sending a cheerio to Chris.
0: Get well, Chris. I thought we'd already done that one.
1: Doing it again.
0: Okay. All right. Cheerio to neighbour. Is Larry back?
1: I don't know.
0: Okay. If Larry, if you're back, send us a text on 04888 63186.
1: I'm wondering what the weather will be like, Tiger.
0: Oh, really?
1: Mm.
0: That's a hint, isn't it?
2: This is your captain speaking. You'll shortly be arriving at our destination. We'll cross now to a local weather report. Sorry.
3: Riders on the storm.
1: Feeling the humidity in the main today, but the expected southerly change should blow that all away for the next few days, with temperatures in the low teens next few days.
0: Thursday recovers to low 20s and then another cracking weekend.
1: This morning's drizzle, a refresh for the gardens, and hopefully some decent showers next few days for the mid-spring planting, the Guru.
0: Yes, thank you, Guru, for the weather report.
1: Excellent as usual.
0: I think I'll play some songs. This one, Go-Betweens.
1: Another one. Mm. Go-Between kind of gal.

0: too hard.
1: Competing tasks. I can't operate without a diary.
0: Really?
1: I can't even operate with a diary.
0: I just got a notebook next to my computer with my pen and I just write notes all
1: over.
0: That's
1: a diary. It's like a diary.
0: It's like a diary, but it's not date-driven. Yeah.
1: Speaking of diaries.
0: Yes.
1: Oh, no, we can have our meeting off air. It's a bit boring, isn't it?
0: Especially seeing as I didn't bring mine with me.
1: I'm looking forward to our guest I'm looking forward to our guest next week, which will be the 19th of October.
0: Yeah.
1: And that guest is who?
0: Otto.
1: Who's
0: a graffiti artist?
1: Legal graffiti.
0: Yeah, legal, yes, he
1: is. Takes all the fun out of it when it's legal.
0: Well, you can tell him about your adventures with illegal graffiti.
1: Oh, yeah.
0: It's a legal street art wall at the senior campus of Castlemaine Secondary College, creating a space for local artists and young people to paint, connect and get involved in the local art scene. So I'm sure he'll have lots to say. It'd be great.
1: Do you know how old he is?
0: No idea. Next question.
1: How old are you?
0: You know.
1: What's for dinner?
0: Spaghetti bolognese. What's for your dinner?
1: I don't know.
0: Oh, okay.
1: I don't know. I might have it with the Chooks. I bought the Chooks a new big bag of food.
0: Okay.
1: Exciting bag. They love it. It's the malt-flavoured seed.
0: Malt-flavoured seed. Are you going to go into whiskey making?
1: No, I'm not making it, Tiger. I'm going to give it to them. Yeah.
0: You'll still have to talk to the guru about the mealyworms. He wants to do that.
1: He's gone quiet on that. He was very excited last time and I haven't heard anything back.
0: Oh, no, he still wants to do it. He still wants to breed mealyworms. He's just got to get containers and newspaper and start it all. He needs space and 5 containers and off you go.
1: You got space in your yard?
0: Yeah. You've got acres in yours.
1: Yeah, we have. We've got lots of room. Yeah. Oh, I don't mind doing it.
0: Yeah, I don't know. Well, you'll have to have a chat with him about it.
1: They're very expensive to buy, listeners, in case you're thinking about having a snack. Mealyworms like about $35 a bucket.
0: A little bag, you said.
1: A little container.
0: Yeah.
1: $30. That's too much.
0: Way too much. Will I play another song or...?
1: Yeah, we haven't got anything to say. Where's the captain?
0: Good question. Where is the captain? I wanted to play this for you. This is jazz. I know, don't fall over.

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1: Coming up at the Tap Room Friday, October 16, is Todd Cook and the Rufus Whistlers. 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
2: 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Oh, Crash Landing.
3: No, you're not.
2: You're listening to Girls on Air. Oh, changing my heads around.
3: You're getting ahead of yourself.
2: I am getting ahead of myself. It's because you asked me a question and it was like, oh. No, that's not till 5 o'clock, people. You're still with Girls on Air at the moment. Jan didn't like my jazz choice, which was Zoe Amber.
3: Who's Jan? Was she a guest on the show?
2: Oh, sorry, she was a guest on the show. Really hated that. So I wanted to play that.
3: I didn't really
2: again.
3: Hate it. It just didn't turn me on, baby.
2: That's okay.
3: I like a bit more melody in my jazz.
2: Well, she's described as avant-garde, so maybe she's just a bit too out there. I don't know.
3: Yeah, not really. Okay. It's kind of old hat, that stuff.
2: Yeah.
3: Come on, text in if you don't agree with me, listeners.
2: It's 0488 631. You don't have to like
3: if you're
2: it.
3: You're in a frantic mood, I suppose it's good.
2: Hmm?
3: It's kind of like turmoil, isn't it? Like the world we're living in.
2: Pretty much. Pretty much. All right, I'm going to go back to my jingly jangly pop.
3: Hooray.

0: Bit of orange juice. I can't help myself. Coming to the end of the show, we've only got like 3 minutes left version. That's
1: God,
0: gone quick.
1: Where did that go, that time?
0: That hour.
1: We really must knock that naughty clock that says it's time to go.
0: Does Freud have any words of wisdom?
1: I think we should do Wendy's yoga class on Friday in Malden.
0: You have to find out about it and let me know what time.
1: Okay.
0: We're just organising our health and well-being.
1: What time do you get up?
0: Oh, well, I complained about this last week. Daylight savings stuffed me around. I'm waking up at like 9. And that's really late. Like my day's gone.
1: Yeah, it's finished.
0: Because, you know, I used to wake up at 7. So why am I waking up so late?
1: Maybe you're going to bed too late.
0: Maybe. I went to bed early last night, though.
1: It's all those computer games you play.
0: Yeah.
1: You shouldn't be watching the screen.
0: I don't. I read before I go to sleep. I'm reading a great ghost story at the moment called The Chalice.
1: Mm-hmm. Okay. You like thrillers?
0: Well, it's kind of, you get hooked and you got to keep reading. I like it when it's like that and you just got to keep going. Yeah. But then I find that I'm reading too fast. Do you do that?
1: Yes.
0: It's like, I got to, and it's like, just slow down, take your time.
1: Yeah, I have to go back often.
0: So maybe I'll have to reread it.
1: Speaking of reading about ghosts, I saw a good documentary on ballet last night on SBS.
0: Yeah?
1: Worth watching. Beautiful.
0: Yeah. What was it called?
1: It's called Le Prix. I think it's called Le Prix. And it's about this prize, international ballet prize for young ballet stars. And if they win, they get all sorts of things. Someone picks them up. Maybe the Royal Ballet of London picked them up or something. But it's very interesting watching the young ballet students practicing and hear them talking. They had two from Argentina.
0: It's
1: beautiful.
0: You'd have to train so hard.
1: Yeah.
0: And all the time.
1: Yeah.
0: Yeah.
1: I just like watching them do up their ballet shoes.
0: Well, standing on point is amazing.
1: Mm.
0: You know, the flexibility they have.
1: Mm, the strength.
0: It is. It should be an Olympic sport.
1: Yeah. It's
0: amazing.
1: Not a sport, it's an art.
0: Well, you know what I mean. It should be recognised for what it is, which is, like an amazing thing that people can do to their bodies.
1: Mm. Yeah. So look after your bodies, everybody.
0: Yeah.
1: Until next week.
0: We're signing off, are we?
1: Well,
0: okay. Well, we can.
1: Yeah.
0: All right. We'll be back next week, everybody.
1: Stay tuned for Crash Landing.
0: Yeah, I'll still be here.
1: And thanks to Anne McHugh. Sorry we left.
0: We always forget, Anne. We're sorry.
1: Thanks for a great show.
0: Thank you, everybody.
1: See ya.
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11: I love it, man. 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
1: Hi, everyone, and welcome to Crash Landing. Yes, it's Monday again. Now, I don't know if anyone else in Castlemaine has noticed the bats. It started I'm starting tonight's show about bats because outside my house at about between seven and eight, the bats are leaving the botanical gardens and they're flying over, and there are just so many of them. So we're going to have some songs related to bats to start the show. But I also have a double pass to give away to the first Main FM subscriber to text their name to 0488 63186. This is a free pass for Iration Steppers Sound System at the Theatre Royal, and it's happening on Saturday the 31st of October. So if you want a free pass, just text in now. But let's start with bats. If it would let me play the right song. Here we go. Bats. Bats, please play bats.

Yeah, birthday party, release of Bats. And before that, The Jam with Batman. And, of course, Bats. I had to think of Bats for Lashes. So we're going to change the tempo a bit because this is not so heavy but beautiful.

Bat for Lashes home, and before that, Horse and I kind of started off on a bat theme. And of course, you know, you don't stick to a theme, it just evolves and moves into something else, as it always does. This is Miranda Lee Richards.

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6: 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Thank you very much, Anwen, for sponsoring Crash Landing and supporting Maine FM. Now, should I do some back announcing? Yes, I probably shall. Who did we listen to? We listened to Miranda Lee Richards, a song called Foken Hell and Dandelion, which, of course, many listeners may remember, a Rolling Stones song. I'm going to move along now to Isabel Campbell, and this is a song called Running Down a Dream.

Isabel Campbell, Om Shanti Om. Just a reminder, listeners, on 0488 63186, text in if you're a subscriber. 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Pretty cool, right? At the Theatre Royal on Saturday the 31st of October. So it'll be a massive dance party. If you're interested, send us a text and I'll put your name on the list. Now, I know I started off with, like, you know, Bat's birthday party and I've gone all somber and kind of mellow, but I don't know what's happening to me. But yes, we're going to continue that with Baby Cool, whose new album I really love.

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6: 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Congratulations to Joe. You're going to see Eurasian Steppers. I've put your name on the list. I hope you enjoy it. It'll be great. I'm glad you're listening as well. I'm going to just back announce we were listening to Pruin with a song called Forgot and Then System. They really were very similar. And before that, Baby Cool with Other Side. Now, Johnny Flynn, who I love, has got a new album coming out and he's releasing, you know, like drip feeding us songs. So I thought we'd play the new one. This is called Rambling Man.

Isn't that just the best song? People in the Front Row by Melanie. You'd know it. Hilltop Hoods did it, blended it into their Nosebleed section, which is also a really great song. Before that, The Doors, People Are Strange, Could We by Cat Power, and Rambling Man by Johnny and his sister Lily Flynn, which is lovely. I can't wait for that record to come out. Also coming out this week is the Fontaines DC record, so that's very exciting. Now, there's 2 minutes left to Crash Landing. What do I do? I'm going to play a very short song, and I'll be back next week with, you know, usually random music that I've kind of cobbled together. This is Zoe Ambra, who used to be a saxophonist, jazz player, who's now playing guitar and writing songs. And this is a song called Odd Jobs. I'll see you next week, everybody. Thank you.

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6: Mr.

0: Yeah, hello, and welcome to another edition of Fezziwada. A little bit of a shaky start there.
1: What's DJ PJ,
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1: Hello and welcome to Fezziwada on Main FM, the best little station in the nation. We are broadcasting from Jaja Rurong country. Always was, always will be Aboriginal land.
0: Fantastic. Thank you, DJ PJ. And we've got a great lineup tonight. Great selection of music for you. A bit of a giveaway a bit later too. There's a fantastic gig coming up next week at the Theatre Royal. Mandisi Deantjes. We hear from South Africa with Afrospace Interchange, which will be an amazing gig. So more about that later. We're going to kick off the show tonight with DJ PJ, what's the first track?
1: Oh, where's my sheet? Oh, there it is.
0: Right in front of you.
1: Gilberto Gilia Olocan.
0: That's right. From the album Parabolic, Gilberto Gil.

0: Yeah, Gilberto Gil there from Brazil, of course. That was Yo Olokun from the album Parabolic. We're going to head over to South Africa now. And bit of a segue, actually, because I was reminded of how brilliant this album is. I was talking to Svi Belling, who's a fantastic bass player who's going to be playing with Mandisi Deantis next week. And I played with Svi for many years in Musiki Manjaro, and he played a track, Angola, from this album on PBS when he was filling in on Stanny's show, Flight 1067 to Africa. And, it just reminded me just how fantastic this next artist is. And who is this next artist, DJ PJ?
1: Becky Miseleku.
0: Yep.
1: Celebration.
0: And the song is Celebration, yeah, and this is from the album Celebration on the World Circuit label.

0: Yep, and that was the incredible Becky Masaluku, composer, piano player, tenor sax and vocals, with a fantastic lineup of jazz musicians. That's from the album Celebration and the track Celebration. And now I'm going to talk a little bit about this gig coming up next week at the Theatre Royal on Thursday the 22nd of October. We're very fortunate to have Mandisi Deantius visiting us from South Africa. He's an extraordinary vocalist, trumpeter and composer whose powerful blend of jazz, soul and South African musical traditions have captivated audiences across the globe. He's a multi-award-winning artist. He's headlined major festivals, sold out every major venue in South Africa, and earned widespread acclaim for Kwaka, winner of the Best Adult Contemporary Album, the South African Music Awards, with over 20 million streams. In 2021, 23 and 26, he was selected to perform at Herbie Hancock's International Jazz Day Global Concert. Just a multitude of other credentials there, incredible. And we're very fortunate to have him visiting Castlemaine with the amazing Melbourne Collective Afro Space Interchange. And they're a group dedicated to celebrating the rich tradition of South African jazz, led by legendary drummer Brian Abrahams, who played with Sarah Vaughan, Abdullah Ibrahim, Archie Shepp, amongst others. So this is going to be some gig. And the great news is I spoke to Svi, the bass player with Afro Space Interchange, and he's offered some tickets to the gig. So we're going to give away one tonight. I might save one next week for DJ Calzino to give away. So that's Thursday, 22nd at the Theatre Royal. If you'd like to text in, the number's 0488 631 86 for subscribers. We'll give this one away to subscribers. And, maybe we'll go now with, if this all works, queued up from YouTube, a bit of Mandisi Deantius. And DJ PJ over there, my seven-year-old
1: daughter.
0: I was going to say accomplice. And daughter. What's the name of this track, though?
1: Mandisi?
0: No.
1: Oh, the album
0: starts with Z. Yeah, this is Mandisi Deantius, of course, from the album Kwaka. And the track is, starts with Z, right next to it.
1: Ziafana.
0: Yeah, good one. That'll do very nicely. Thank you. Let's give it a go.

0: Yeah, wow, that's some voice, isn't it? And what a great track. Yep, Mandizi Deantis, next Thursday, Thursday week, October the 22nd at the Theatre Royal. So, yeah, amazing. Yeah, if you'd like a ticket to that, we have one to give away. So text in 0488 63 106. Yeah. All right, we're going to go now. We're going to head over to, we're going to West Africa now. And this is something I just got in the last week, which is fantastic. I've been chasing this one for a while and one turned up, and I'm really happy about this because this is the brilliant Amara Touré, and this is on the Analog Africa album. And what's the name of this one? DJ PJ?
1: Amara.
0: This is, who is it? It's,
1: Touré?
0: Touré, Amara Touré with, what's the name of the song?
1: D. Segul.
0: No.
1: Oh, wrong song.
0: Nineo.
1: Nineo.
0: That's the one. Let's do it.

0: Yeah, and that was the incredible Amara Touré, El Orchestra Masako, and that was from the singles collection 1973 to 1975 on the Analog Africa label. That's just an incredible album, that. Very pleased we've got that. All right, now we have a winner. Syl has texted in and claimed that ticket for the show next week. So Syl, maybe if you could perhaps just, I have got your phone number from the text, but just maybe text your full name in and I'll put that on the list just to make sure that gets through and your name will be on the door. That'd be great. And DJ PJ, what do we got next? We might just actually, we'll play a few little promos because I've got a few on the list tonight. We might get through some of those first and then we'll come back with some great music from Mali.
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0: Back again, and we're going to go to Mali now. Hailed as perhaps Mali's greatest ever band, Super Biton, National de Segu. Is that right, DJ PJ?
4: Yes.
0: I get that right. And what's the name of this track?
4: Tasi Doni.
0: Tasi Doni, exactly. And just listen to the guitar from Mamadou Sissoko. Just incredible. Okay, here we go.

0: Yeah, the wonderful Super Baton National de Ségou from Mali. That was actually from the album Anthology on the Kindred Spirits label. Yeah, you can't go past that. It's absolutely brilliant. Okay, and thanks to Sil. I've got your full details now, so I'll make sure your name's on the door Thursday week. I think it's an early start too, so just check the start time, which is great because it is a weeknight and a lot of us have obligations. So, yeah, and you can get tickets through the Theatre Royal, of course, as well, through their website. Yep. All right. We are now going to Senegal. Mm-hmm. DJ PJ. Staying awake over there, that's the girl.
1: Sort of.
0: It's very hypnotic, some of this music, isn't it? These beautiful long tracks. So who have we got coming up now?
1: Sheik Lo Bobo Diala Sou.
0: Yeah, perfect. Sheik Lo. Yep, from Senegal. Wonderful singer, has had a really illustrious career, and this is Bobo Diosolu from the album, it's an interesting one to pronounce too, Bambe Guige, and this is on the World Circuit label.

0: 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I'm Jen, and each week on Mind Your Head, I'll discuss topics around taking care of your mental health. 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

the flow of great artists coming to Castlemaine, those that visit this country. We've had some fantastic gigs come through on the back of WOMAD on a couple of occasions. So, yeah, let's all get out and support it. We are going now to Nigeria, and this is from the album Nigeria Afrobeat Special, the new explosive sound in 1970s Nigeria. And this compilation on the Brilliant Soundway label, and this compilation is particularly focused on the influence of Fela Kuti and his various outfits upon the local scene when they kind of moved away from high life and soul, looking for a new sound. So this is an epic. Many flavours in this track, and this is Bongos Ikwe and the Groovies, and this is Otachi Chikapoko.

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3: Yeah, not to forget Thursday week, of course, Mandisi Deantius, who didn't get a mention there extraordinarily. He's, as an international artist, I'm just hoping everyone gets behind this so we keep the

0: Yeah, some heavy Afro beat there from Bongos, Ikwe and the Groovies. Yeah, and that is on the Nigeria Afrobeat special, Explosive Sound in Nigeria, 1970s. Fantastic compilation, that one. Yeah, just about time for us to go, DJ PJ, is that correct? Yes, yep. Indeed. And
1: what have I written here? Goodbye.
0: Goodbye. Oh, yeah, goodnight. And we'll be back in 2 weeks. We'll see you at the gig, hopefully Thursday week.
1: We will.
0: At the Theatre Royal.
1: We will.
0: Yeah. Mandizi Giachis, which will be fantastic. And coming up is Lookman, very shortly, in about 20 seconds, with Music for Electronic Lovers, and Tim Radcliffe with Sensorium at 10. So thank you for having us. You've been listening to Fejuada on Main FM, of course, and DJ Calzino will be back with you next week. See you then.
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6: 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Welcome to Electronic Lovers on Main FM with your host, Lookman. I just want to acknowledge that we are broadcasting on Jajawaran country. I want to shout out to all Jaramub as the custodians on this land that was never ceded. As always was, always will be Aboriginal lands, and you know, free Palestine. You know, hopefully the bombing stops. You know, I just got word from my cousin in Lebanon that they just bombed, like, you know, just down his street, literally like a few doors down. So I already know from when I was over there a few weeks ago that they're still bombing every day. And hopefully, you know, we see an end to that, and, you know, really saddened to hear and see what's going on in Sudan as well. And just, you know, diving into who's backing the genocide over there as well. So, you know, sending some prayers out to the people that are oppressed, the people that are unfortunately losing lives and losing family. And yeah, just want to make those acknowledgements before introducing our amazing, beautiful, superstar guest for today's show. Goes by the DJ name ZEO, and it's Zoe. What's up, Zoe?
7: Hi, Lookman. Thank you so much for having me.
6: So good to have you on the show.
7: Yeah, good to be here. We've talked about it for a long time, so actually, finally made it.
6: Literally. I don't know why, you know, I apologize because for some reason every time I tell you to come on the show, it's usually like, you know, 24 hours notice.
7: Oh my God, you do not have to apologize. I feel like I have to apologize for just, I don't know, not getting around to it, but I'm very happy to be here. And you've been such a support to the scene in Castlemaine ever since you arrived.
6: I appreciate that.
7: And yeah, we have played together many times. We have organized events together. We will be playing a lot more in the future. So, you know, it's just good to finally be on the actual show.
6: We're doing this show at a good time because we do have a couple gigs coming up.
7: We do. We can promote.
6: Let's go. It's a promoting station. okay. And yeah, our next one coming up, I'll probably announce this tomorrow. By announce, I mean I'll put it on Instagram. Electronic Lover is the name of this radio show and the name of our monthly party at the Bridge Hotel. You've played a couple times and you're going to play for the third time. First time doing the closing set, which should be fun.
7: Yeah, I've been promoted.
6: Yeah, Yeah, I feel like, I don't know why.
7: I've been promoted.
6: It's not, literally. Listen.
7: I've been wanting it.
6: Once you do the dinner set and like.
7: You have to work your way up. You got to go through the dinner set. You know, you can't just get the closing set straight away. Lookma makes you work for it.
6: It's actually true. I have given like, you know, pretty much everyone the dinner set at first. But
7: I've always said to Lookma, like, I can do the dinner set, but like they're not gonna like it. Mm. Like if you don't want to feel like you're in a somewhere between like a queer club and a house party while you're trying to have a quiet family dinner.
6: Yeah.
7: I mean, good luck to you. And like, to be fair, some people vibe it. But
6: I mean, some people, you know, would definitely get down with that. Yeah, it's just that I do find that dinner set at the Bridge Hotel, there's a lot of people who are not there for the party. They're there for their dinner.
7: Which is so fair. And people have to eat.
6: Yeah. And then, you know, the way we set up the speakers, some people are having dinner quite close to the speaker. No, you know, we're definitely moving it each time and we're getting better with that. But yeah, it can be an awkward thing. And that's actually why the last maybe 4 or 5 times I've actually done the dinner set.
7: You've taken one for the team.
6: Yeah, I've literally done it like 4 times in a row.
7: Because I have like one setting. You know what I mean? Like, right, I can tone it down at the start, and then like 5 minutes in, I'm like, what about we play Kylie though?
6: I feel like if you were having dinner at like, and you know, like Another World Zoe was playing that, you'd probably love it, right?
7: I mean, that's my whole thing. The whole reason that I started DJing was I was always like, just play what you would want to hear.
6: Mm.
7: It's the same with when I write. I'm like, just write what you would want to read. That's like, right. You know, and I think people try to be something they're not. And as soon as I embraced that, like, I was always the playlist girl. Like, can you make a Spotify playlist for, like, the house party, whatever? Like, you always make these Spotify playlists. I'm like, basically, yeah, because I just want to hear this music when I'm at the party. So then I took that through with DJing. It's just like, yes, I would absolutely love to be an audience in my own set. Obviously, like, who wouldn't, right? Isn't that the point?
6: 100%. How long have you been DJing for?
7: My gosh. Actually, someone asked me this. I probably started in 2018. Or it might have been 2019 because everything pre-COVID is such a blur. I think maybe 2018.
6: Mm.
7: So what's that, 7 years?
6: Damn, we're on a similar timeline.
7: 7 years, really?
6: God bless. Yeah, that's amazing. Cool. And what, you know, so you started maybe just before COVID, but
7: yeah,
6: was COVID helpful? Can you say what
7: did it just like? COVID was not helpful. So what actually happened was I had a party and someone left their decks on my kitchen bench.
6: Cool.
7: And the next day I got on the decks and I started giving it a go. I'd never done it before. I'd always taken interest, always tried to ask different DJs I met, like not in an annoying behind the booth way, but just like after or something, gotcha, like gotcha, for some tips. But I'd never actually done it. And I literally, you know, when you get in the zone and time just flies by.
6: Mm.
7: So like 8 hours went by so quick. I spent the whole day in the kitchen locked in, like just learning. And this was old school, so it was like really old CDJs doing everything beat matching by ear, like
6: cool,
7: the whole thing with just some USBs that I didn't even know any of the music. You know what I mean?
6: They left the USBs.
7: Yeah, so yeah. And I was like, okay, you know when you find something that just, it's rare, I think, you find something where you just get locked in that way where time just flies. And I was like, okay, I have to do this. And then I was just doing house parties and little fundraisers and things. And I got my first paid gig scheduled. And you wouldn't believe it. It was for April 2020.
6: Mm.
7: And then got cancelled and shut down because of COVID. Right. And so then for 2 years, it was just playing at home for like my 3 housemates. And so I think I just kind of stopped and then I had to do other things with life. So it's not really been like something it's not been like a linear trajectory upwards or anything. It's just been a little bit like patchy.
6: Mm. Mm. Yeah, but I feel like it's been picking up in the last like maybe 24 months.
7: Yeah.
6: You've been going harder with it, you know, making an Instagram account, social media, and Yeah, at least from what I've seen, like the gigs in the last several months have been, yeah, you know, bigger and better.
7: Exactly. And I think that actually aligns with when I finished my PhD. So I didn't really have time and I was living up north, and then I finished my PhD 2 years ago. So then I was like, okay, now I have time to do some more stuff with the DJing.
6: Up north as in like Queensland?
7: I was living on the coast, New South Wales.
6: Cool.
7: Yeah, and every time we had like a gig scheduled up there as well, there would be another lockdown or something. So, yeah, it felt like, yeah, not as easy to get stuff going up there at that time.
6: It's really cool that you're playing around the state and that you're sort of connected, not just in this town, not just in Narum, but, you know, I've seen, you know, queer communities around, yeah, around so-called Victoria. Mm. I wanted to, you know, feel free to touch on that. I also wanted to ask how you feel this, not the scene, but like whether Castlemaine is conducive for you as a DJ. How that, mm-hmm. you know, how you're going with that now, and how you're feeling it here. Yeah.
7: Well, this is my home. I was born in Bendigo. My parents lived on a bush block between here and Bendigo. My whole family's from here. So I am very invested in the community, and I'm also very passionate about regional pride. And so I think you mentioning that you might be talking about Shepparton. Well, it was Goulburn Valley's 20th anniversary of their pride. So I played their Emerald Ball, so their Pride Ball earlier this year, and just, yeah, stuff like that matters so much to me because I think, yeah, in regional areas, you know, it's not easy for the queer community, and being able to DJ is one way you can actually bring everyone together and celebrate how far we've come. And I think that celebrating is so important in the struggle, to take that moment as well to just look around and enjoy and celebrate and re-energize, because there's still a lot of bias that queer people in regional communities have to face. And it was a huge honor to be invited to do the Shepparton Pride Ball, and it was really fun as well. And then that reminds me, we have Castlemaine Pride coming up this Saturday.
6: Oh.
7: And yeah. I am going to be DJing the after party.
6: Okay.
7: At the Bridge Hotel.
6: Okay.
7: Yeah. So this is something I've done the last couple of years. And basically we just started it, like me and Pat, who runs the Bridge. We mm-hmm. were like, you know what? We need a Pride after party because we have the picnic, which is really cute. And what about having like a little bit of a party? And this, I'm really excited about this Saturday, 7 p.m. till 11 p.m. because it's going to be very special to be DJing alongside my oldest friend. Augustine is mm-hmm. their DJ name, and they've just moved to Castlemaine, and they are a really talented musician, DJ, and now I'll actually play one of the songs that they actually produced tonight as well. So we'll be DJing together, and funny story with that is that we DJed for the first time ever together. And that was both of our intro into DJing in public. Like, we had a half-hour set in Double Dingo, which was in Brisbane, which was for a little kind of initiative to get more women and gender-diverse people DJing. And everyone would get a half-hour set, and we literally plugged in our Spotifys, but we still mixed. And it was so fun. And after that, both of us decided we wanted to be DJs, and then we became DJs, but we're also like super old friends. So I've known them since they were born. So we're going to be DJing together on Saturday night at the Bridge, which will be really cute.
6: 7 till 11. Mm-hmm. Damn, that's actually amazing.
7: Mm-hmm.
6: I wish I could come. I'm actually playing at Love Shack.
7: Of course. We are just too popular. But do you have custom Pride cocktails at Love Shack?
6: Listen, if I was anybody else, I would definitely go to the Bridge.
7: It's going to be for that. Yeah. Oh no, we've accidentally created a competition. It's fine. You can have all the straight people.
6: Yeah.
7: Hopefully they are good. No. Where everyone, allies are also welcome.
6: I'll send them to you regardless. It's no competition. For me, that sounds like a whole lot better. Bridge Hotel this Saturday, honestly.
7: I thought you were gonna say it's not competition, it's not about competition.
6: No. Like, as in, no, I'll be straight up. yeah, so that sounds mad. I'll try and get like I'll try and pop in somehow, because you're doing 7 to 11
7: in two places. Where what time are you at?
6: I'm doing 6 till midnight.
7: So. Okay. So you can come, you can just run out the door straight away. Oh, no, you can't, because you're midnight. Okay, you can come for the dinner.
6: I'll somehow see if I can get a, like a...
7: How are you going to play a really 14 long...
6: 14-minute song?
7: Yeah, play a 10-minute track.
6: And just pop in, say hello, just to see the vibe and say
7: you
6: hi.
7: Would as well, because you're that, like, supportive. And I think I saw a post today that reminded me of you, which was like, you know, being a DJ is not just about... You're not the only person who's playing. And it's about showing up for other DJs as well and staying for their sets. And you're really good at that.
6: I appreciate that.
7: Yeah, you really do show up.
6: I tried to, even though, you know, we can't be everywhere at once, unfortunately. yeah, you can take that. I'll just press that button. And I actually didn't press anything, but... so, yeah, I want to shout out to Augustine... so they're going to be playing a couple weeks after that, November 21st. That's the night at the Bridge Hotel that we mentioned as well.
7: Yeah, so it'll be Augustine and myself and you.
6: That's going to be fun.
7: Really, really good.
6: No competition. We're actually playing together. Yeah. So. And that'll be really cute. I feel like it's been a couple months since I've done that party at the Bridge, and it would be really cute to get a dance floor there. And ever since the first couple of times, really, I don't know if you've noticed, but we've really tried to like at least have like a decent sound system. I don't know what the goal is now. Maybe you have an idea, but Pat was trying to install a sound system at the Bridge. But it seems like maybe it didn't work out.
7: Yeah, I don't know. But I always find that it sounds all right. Like, it sounds pretty good. Better than it used to be.
6: Yeah, but that's because we've been pulling stuff from the band room.
7: Yeah.
6: They got a massive sub and some pretty quality, you know, PAs. So, I mean, once you get a fat sub and, you know, at least one powerful PA, like, we should be able to feel the music, which is what it's about. But I know he was trying to bring in the sound system so we wouldn't have to drag stuff. And
7: every time, but... Yeah, I mean, the more we do it, the better chance we have of that happening, I guess.
6: We got a text in. Everything. Oh, really? Yeah, I think it was in reference to when I was like, we can't be everywhere at once.
7: Oh.
6: And they said, everything, everywhere, all at once. Great movie.
7: But yeah, it's that film.
6: I don't know.
7: Everything, Everywhere, All at Once.
6: Is that the name of the film?
7: Or? Yeah, it's a film. I'm trying to remember what actually happens in it.
6: Regardless, so...
7: It's relatable content.
6: Do you want to keep doing promo or should we keep talking about you?
7: What's your vibe? Well, I think maybe you should mention the other event that you have.
6: I'll mention that one and then we'll keep it back to you. And then if you didn't already know, if you're listening in, Zoe, a.k.a. DJ... ZEO, which I love that name, by the way.
7: ZEO.
6: Is, you know, pulled up with the Dex, DJ Dex, going to be doing a guest mix for you. So, you know, make sure you stay locked in tonight because we're going to be hearing some pretty fiery music.
7: It's actually worth asking people because I, what I did for years was every time I performed was I would change my DJ name. Partly because I couldn't decide, partly because I never wanted to be found. Because it just wasn't very ambitious. But I think now I'm like ZEO, but then sometimes ZOFEM. And I would love people to text if they have a strong opinion either way, because I just cannot decide.
6: So between, DJ name ZEO or ZOFEM. It's kind of cute because those are your two Instagram accounts, right?
7: Yeah.
6: If you don't mind me like airing that.
7: Yeah. Yes, please follow me because it's a new account, so I need the followers.
6: Check it out, check it out. You can stay posted, updated with all of Zoe's gigs. And yeah, so the big one that I've got and you're going to be playing a part of it as well is December 13th at Law 19. I'm throwing another two-stage festival with two sound system crews. I'm just like so close to getting that poster from my designer.
7: Mm-hmm.
6: Shout out to Georgia, who is an amazing human being. And yeah, it's going to be fundraising for a sound system. And we're both going to be playing. Oh, okay. We got text in from Brunswick.
7: Oh my God, Brunswick.
6: Somebody's tuned in from Brunswick.
7: Represent.
6: Maybe you know some of these people. And I don't know if I do.
7: Maybe we just have a really strong Brunswick listener base.
6: Let's go, Brunswick. This is the first.
7: No, shout out to my Brunswick crew who are listening right now.
6: It says, sending love from Brunswick, Albert Street.
7: Yeah, Albert Street.
6: Oh, you know it?
7: Yeah, I know.
6: Maxi, Vika,
7: Anthony.
6: And Cass. And they said, free
7: Cass
6: Palestine.
7: Cass is back. Yes.
6: Free Palestine, love and sparkles, and a watermelon.
7: Oh, beautiful.
6: Oh, shout out
7: free
6: to the
7: Free Palestine.
6: Crew. Free Palestine.
7: Here.
6: Free Palestine, yeah.
7: Oh. Thanks. That's really sweet. Thanks for listening. Especially because I think they only found out 10 minutes ago that I was going to be on.
6: It's like that. It's like that. Well, it's good that they tuned in. But yeah, December 13th at Law 19, two stages. You're going to be playing. I'm going to be playing. There's going to be about 8 different artists. And we are doing an official after party that's going to go from about 12:30 till sunrise. So
7: ooh.
6: I am...
7: Sheesh.
6: Sheesh, y'all. So I am intending to make a really big impact here that weekend before you know.
7: Yeah, we will promote it as best we can. Everyone, we want the Brunswick crew to be there.
6: Yo, come
7: it's about
6: from
7: time
6: Brunswick.
7: You come up the calder.
6: Literally.
7: And party
6: literally.
7: With us up here.
6: No, I'm actually hoping people from now on come through.
7: Yeah, and I'll be playing around 7, I think.
6: Yeah. Yeah, I'm hoping to get Uncle Rick in for a Welcome to Country, and then you'll be on after that, after 7. And yeah, there's going to be a lot happening that weekend. In the morning, I've got a crew from NARM, actually. They're going to come do it's called Halakha Gathering. And it's going to be like musicians, spoken words, and like poetry type vibe. She's the woman that runs it, Samaya, is a Iranian woman who likes to focus on Iranian film, especially in the context of resistance, and like women in film. But the events typically, have some representation from Iran, Middle East, some Jewish voices as well, Anglo as well. So I'm going to be putting a call out to, some people from here, some local people, especially people that do spoken word, to come and join. But we're organizing that so our community from NARM has this full day experience of like a daytime festivity, my party at nighttime, and then the after party. And then actually on the Friday night, I'm hoping to... We're sort of planning an art sale for Palestine on the Friday night at Table Records.
7: Oh, I love that idea.
6: So it's going to be a full weekend of programming.
7: Yeah, cool. Amazing.
6: Shout out to Ali from Table Records. She's the best.
7: Yeah, great. That sounds so fun. I'm excited.
6: So, okay, that's a bit of, that's everything. So Zoe, this Saturday at the Bridge Hotel, in a couple Fridays at the Bridge, and then in a few Saturdays at Law 19. So make sure you follow Zoe on Instagram so you can stay tuned with all of these updates.
7: Awesome. Looking forward to it.
6: Okay, before we get into the music, we got a bit of time, maybe 5 minutes, 6 minutes. Talk to me about the music that you connect with and inspires you.
7: Okay. I guess I've always found this one a funny question because there's so many ways to answer that. And I think it depends on the situation. For the music I play, the music that, yeah, that inspires me to play. Honestly, I don't know. Like, I think my sets make a lot more sense with the queer lens. And I think that I've been very inspired by that scene, and that's my community. And so I really wanted always, as I said earlier, to build up sets that feel like exactly what I wish I could dance to, what I wish I could listen to. And for me, like, the dancing is the number one priority. So I'm basically dance floor DJ. I'm an after 10 p.m. ideally DJ, and I like my goal is to get everyone up on the dance floor and keep them there. And so the thing that I guess what inspires me is, like, it's not something I could really explain with words. It's more like the body will tell you. You know, if the body wants to dance, then that inspires me. And, like, it's always, I think, as well, like, the energy. And I'm always trying to strike a balance, because sometimes I don't get it right. But I think that sometimes, like, you know, like, if I'm just, like, being responsive to the people in the room and not being too prepared, then that's when it works really well, because you are just responding to the energy and what people are vibing. And I think that, you know, that's obviously really easy to do in some situations and not easy to do in others. But I think I always try to have some level of that kind of responsiveness. But I play... I play house music, I play pop music, and I play disco. So that's pretty much it. And I guess I've always liked kind of transitioning between all of those. So I don't really stick to one particular genre, and I get a little bit bored. I think I probably don't have the attention span to stick to one genre for too long. I just like to, like, yeah, keep it moving through. So, yeah.
6: Yeah, look, I definitely feel that. There's been three strong sets that I've seen you play at. And I remember the first time we had you at the Bridge, I think it was the dinner set. Was it the dinner set? I think it was the dinner set, if I'm not mistaken, and you were playing, like, kind of like queer pop vibes, yeah. Kylie, Madonna.
7: I remember I played Paris Hilton and you were like, what is happening?
6: And it was, yeah, I loved it. And I remember at the time you were like, you know what, like, this doesn't get played at the Bridge. This was actually a time, like, where you were also playing for yourself, because you're like, you know what, like, trying to create that. And I felt like it was important too, because the soundscape over there is really just like country rock until it's like, you know, almost midnight and the staff is starting to clean up and they play whatever they want. But prior to that, like, it is just that, like, country rock vibe. So it is like, it is something representative for you to just come in and play that music. And then the second time was also at the Bridge. You played that middle slot and you just played this, like, you know, a bit of that music too, but, like, really, like, a deep, like, cool set. And he was just like, I don't know why, but I was like, yo, this is so deep. Like, and I was like, damn, yeah. Zoe, like, you know, and I was really amazed. And then especially that last time at Love Shack that I saw you play, just doing the Saturday night over there. And it was like a really, like, turbo, almost rave set.
7: Yeah.
6: And so I've just seen you, like, already... In each time I've seen you play, I mean, there's been, you know, sort of, you know, connecting a thread, but it's been like all these different flavors.
7: Interesting.
6: And that makes me, like, sort of trust your, you know, versatility, diversity.
7: Thank you. That's
6: capacity,
7: really nice.
6: The fact that you can play it and run with it, and every time you do it, you own it and you kill it. So.
7: Oh, that's really nice. Thank you.
6: God bless you. And I also wanted to say thank you for being a supportive friend in my journey from when I first moved to Castlemaine. you've also supported me a lot, and you know, experiencing things like Hot Moves No Pressure.
7: Oh yeah, we did that.
6: We did that.
7: We were in the same troupe. Lookman got up on the dance floor.
6: Girl, I can't wait for next year because listen, we're gonna step it up. I promise.
7: Mean Splooners, yeah. And also you did the mix for us.
6: I know.
7: Yeah, that was good.
6: It's crazy with the like. It's crazy when I looked back at the footage, I'm like, damn. I think it's because my pants were too tight and they were like almost gonna split. I was like, damn, I should have committed more to like going down, but maybe it's because of the pants. But next
7: we time- all, so for context, we all wore like, we were all billionaire businessmen. And so we were wearing sparkly suits, but we had to do, obviously, goes without saying, we had to do a costume reveal.
6: Mm-hmm.
7: And so we had to rip the suits off really quickly so we could be in our space suits that were underneath and all go to space because we'd fucked everything. Oops.
6: No,
7: it's after 10 p.m.
6: It's after 10 p.m. on Tuesday. Yeah, we're good.
7: Everything up on Earth. And so we had to, like, I sat in my living room the whole week just sewing people's business pants, like it's sewing true. Velcro onto everyone's business pants so that they could just rip them off really quickly. But then we all had, like, these pants where we couldn't do the slut drop properly because they would rip open.
6: That's right. Yeah, like... It went from a slut, for me, like, you know, you guys killed it. For me, it went from like a slut job to like a knee bent. Like, yeah, no, it was like, oh, okay.
7: You did have like twice as far to drop from everyone else.
6: No, we could. But yeah, I just want to say thanks. It's been really great to know you, meet you, work with you so far. And I'm excited that we got, you know, gigs coming up. And yeah, I really hope that you keep progressing as a DJ because you've definitely got your own sort of pathway and your own lane and your own rhythm with that. So yeah, fingers crossed that, you know, even though we're like in a similar timeline with our journeys, like, you know, hopefully for the both of us, it's still just the beginning.
7: Thank you. For me, it's just like I just enjoy it, so I just want to keep enjoying it, and that's my only goal with it, is just other people enjoy it, I enjoy it, and like, and it is a really supportive community, to go back to what you're saying, I think.
6: Mm.
7: We always have the best fun when we DJ around local spots.
6: Yeah, 100%. And honestly, like, look, I have been feeling since spending more time in Narm recently that, like, the energy is a little bit different there. Like, I've been a little bit busier there. But I actually feel like there is something different about this, like, Castleman community. Mm. I actually feel like I actually have, like, more freedom to play.
7: Mm.
6: Music here, like the music that I want. I feel like people are a little bit more open-minded to, you know, for example, like if I'm trying to be like a little bit more forward thinking with the music that I'm playing, I feel like people are just like totally down to receive it. The sort of spaces, especially some of the open air spaces like Lot 19, yeah, it's just like a different feeling than...
7: Everyone's just happy to be here, honestly. I feel it's not that serious. Everyone's happy to be here. We're all just learning and, like, experimenting and, like, being playful. And, yeah, I think, you know, everyone's just ready to have some electronic music in the town from time to time.
6: If, yeah, let me know if there's anything else you want to share with the audience. Before we get into the mix.
7: No, let's get into it.
6: Let's get into it. So I might just play a... Do you want to just go right now or should I play a promo?
7: You can play a little promo and should I'll get set up.
6: I'll play a 30-second harvest fruit and vegetable promo. Shout out to Joe and Rowan, who's probably not listening because I got the little baby. But I'm sharing way too much personal information. And then, yeah, we're going to have DJ ZEO or... DJ Zofam, it's up to you.
7: Yeah,
6: let us know.
7: Take your pick.
6: Text us on 04888-63186. Which one's better, Zofam or DJ ZEO?
7: And we will decide tonight.
6: Let us know. You can let us know as you're listening to the music as well. Okay. So coming back right after this with the mix, let's go. I was pressing the wrong mouse.
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This is Augustin, Desert Running, that Zoe's playing right now, DJ ZEO. You can see Zoe and Zofem and Augustin. Playing this Saturday at the Bridge Hotel after the Castlemaine Pride. Go check them out.

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This is Electronic Lovers. We've got DJ ZEO in the mix. Stay locked in.

0: Bitches to the left. Money bitches to the right. 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Take it all off, or just a little if you like. It's pure. It should cost $1 billion to look this good.
1: Oh yeah.
0: But she make it look easy cause she got it.
2: Check my technique.
0: You can find the one when the tempo good.
2: Wanna touch my technique.
0: 4, 3. Too fucking busy. That's my technique. That's my technique. 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All my pretty girls to the floor. Get your money, money, cunty, hunty. 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All the boys want my honey from me. It should cost $1 billion to look that good. But she make it look easy cause she got it. You can find the one when the tempo's good. 4, 3, I'm too fucking busy. Check my technique. I see you, you too, coming from my technique. Bossy bitch, be so right and left cheek. Future. 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All the pretty boys to the floor.

0: Z-E-O in the house with an epic mix. Yo, thank you so much for coming through and doing that.
1: Yeah, it was so much fun. Thank
0: you. How are you feeling?
1: Yeah, I feel good about it. It feels so good, as Sonique
0: That was says. A really... Damn. We were just talking about time and playing along sets. I feel like that was like really quick.
1: Like, it flew like by for like you because you were getting work done.
0: I got so much work. That's the most productive I've ever been at Main FM.
1: Well, we can body double anytime. I'll just through. Play a set. Well, I'll practice my sets while you get your work done.
0: Honestly, it sounds really good, yeah. Wait, what's that music? Oh, it's the headphone cue.
1: Oh, it's my headphone.
0: Sorry, my bad. Yeah. Nice.
1: Okay.
0: So, we're almost... We actually do have a couple more minutes. Did you want to talk about the Underworld experience?
1: Oh, yeah. I was just telling Lukman how I was really inspired because... I saw Underworld at the Peace Hall, which is in Yorkshire in the UK. And it's an incredible venue as well. And that was one of the best gigs of my life. And I think, like, I often open with Born Slippy. But that, like, I mean, that was insane. And I just love, I guess I love that, like, 90s electronic vibe, and we had like it was just full of like Gen X ravers, which was a whole vibe in the UK. But I think it's like those vaguely nostalgic songs where you're like, wow, I really like feel like that was part of my childhood, or even like, you know, high school, like the presets, like stuff that, you know, really still speaks to people, but they don't necessarily always expect. But yeah, that Underworld gig was, I highly recommend seeing them if you ever get a chance. It was out of this world.
0: Yeah, they were playing live as well, right?
1: Cause I seen them they play live. That's the thing. Yeah,
0: that's crazy.
1: And that's what's so cool about it.
0: And it's crazy how they take that to another level.
1: Yeah, they do. And that's like a whole concert. Them doing what they do, but doing it live. And
0: epic. Yo, everyone, make sure you follow Zoe on Instagram at djz.eo.
1: Correct.
0: Sorry,
1: that's it. No, you know.
0: You already know.
1: You know when you know.
0: djz.eo.
1: Yeah.
0: And
1: come down to Pride on Saturday at the Bridge.
0: Saturday night, 7 to 11.
1: So after party, we are DJing.
0: With Augustine, who's amazing.
1: Yeah.
0: And then hopefully catch us at the Bridge Hotel a couple weeks after for the 21st of November.
1: Electronic Lover.
0: Let's go. Name of the show. Thanks, everybody, for tuning in.

0: Hello, come in.
1: Morning, sir.
0: Tell me something, by the way. You like music?
1: Yes, please, sir.
0: I just dig it. Here is a good one. I just pick up downtown. Heavy.
1: Yes, please, sir.

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Close your eyes and let them remain

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There are many. As you concentrate on these sounds, in amongst them all is one which you will find most pleasant to your ears. By shutting out all the other sounds around you, concentrate.

0: I love you, Nora. 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
1: Oh, I don't know, Jack.
0: You're the only girl I've dated in 2 months. We get along fine. You do love me, don't you?
1: I think so, but I'll have to think about it.

0: Have a nice time.
1: Awesome. 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Such a smooth dancer. Mom, how can I tell him? I mean, how did you know when you were in love with Dad?
0: Oh, I've been in love several times before. I got so I could recognize the symptoms.
1: Several times?
0: Mm-hmm. And each time I thought I'd found my Prince Charming. Most people fall in love quite a few times in their lives.
1: Well, then, how can you tell when you're really in love?
0: Well, I'll have to think about that. Let's say tomorrow, shall we? Good night. Good night, dear.
1: Most people fall in love quite a few times. I wonder if Jack knows that.
2: I tell you, Bob, I haven't dated any girl but Nora in 2 months. We're really in love.
3: Uh-huh. And you were really in love with Betty and Mary and Dallas and I don't know who else. And there'll be others, I suppose.
2: Oh, no. That's over with. You know, Bob, Nora's the prettiest girl I've ever known. She's just as beautiful as...
3: Beautiful? And you think that's all that matters? Oh, hurry up and get in bed, will you?
2: Bob, did you feel this way when you fell in love with Jean?
3: Oh, look. I've felt that way lots of times. The trouble with you is, you don't seem to understand what love is really about. You young punks go to the movies a couple of times, do a little necking, and you think you're in love. I've never seen anything like it.
2: All I wanted to do was ask. You don't have to get sore about it, do you?
3: Oh, I'm sorry, Jack, but look at it this way. You just haven't been around enough to know what love really is. Believe me, it's nothing like the slush they give you in the movies.
2: Well, I don't know, Bob.
3: That's right. You don't know. Maybe you would understand better if... Say, I've got an idea. How'd you like to double date with Jean and me tomorrow night?
2: Why, sure, Bob. That would be swell. Sure you wouldn't mind?
3: Not if you let me get some sleep now. Good night.
2: Good night.
1: Oh, Jack, that sounds like loads of fun. Mm-hmm. See you tonight. Goodbye. Guess what, Mother? Jack and I are going on a double date with Jack's brother Bob and his girlfriend. They're engaged and so much in love. Jean has the most beautiful diamond.
4: All of that's fine, dear. I've met Bob. I think he's awfully nice.
1: I do, too.
4: And speaking of love, weren't you and I going to talk about that today?
1: Yes, we were.
4: I've been thinking about your question and, well, suppose we look at these snapshots together,
1: Snapshots?
4: Mm-hmm.
1: Well, what do they have to do with love?
4: Oh, I was just thinking that they might help you to understand how your capacity for love grows and develops just as you grow and develop. Here, look at this one.
1: Oh, Mother, did you have to keep that?
4: You know, in a way, you were in love even then. Every baby loves its parents for their care and protection.

0: You've had your little joke. Give her to somebody else. I ask for a man.
1: We don't have a man with her qualifications.
2: Seriously, Brad, if you treat her right, she might make you a darn good employee.
0: What do you mean, treat her right?
2: Get that chip off your shoulder. What's wrong with her?
0: She's a woman, isn't she?
2: Now, wait a minute. You got a lot of women in your department. What's wrong with one more?
0: Did you ever hear of the straw that broke the camel's back?
2: They're good workers. Accurate, quick to catch mistakes, a lot of patience.
0: Yeah, but that comes out of books. I work with them, mister. I know what happens.
2: What does happen?
0: It's a long story.
2: Come on now, tell me. What does happen? Maybe I've been misinformed.
0: Not so long ago, you sent me a girl by the name of Myrtle Malloy. Remember?
1: I remember.
0: As per her qualifications, I assigned her to an inspection bench. Well, in a matter of days, that bench looked more like her dressing table. And then came the day when...
3: Joe, will you take your stuff back to table 9? That'll be your bench for the time being.
4: Okay, Chief.
3: Myrtle, we're moving you to table number 10.
5: Is something wrong, Mr. Bradshaw?
3: No, nothing's wrong. We just need this space for something else.
5: Well, I sure hate to give it up. It's been a nice place to work. The light's good here, and it's nicely situated right in the middle of things. I just began to feel at home.
3: Well, I'm sorry, Myrtle, but table 10 will have to be your work area for the time being.
5: You mean there's liable to be another change?
0: There's always that possibility.
5: Well, I certainly hope I'm not moved every other day.
0: With man, no trouble at all. Tell him what you want, and he does it. But with Myrtle, a little move is a big production.
1: Okay.
0: Now, wait a minute. You ask me, now let me tell you. Now, here's another problem.
6: Oh, Mr. Bradshaw, I wanted to tell you that the date is set for my marriage. I'll be leaving soon.
3: Marriage? Mm-hmm. I thought you just got engaged.
6: Well, I told you about it 6 months ago. We were only waiting till we could find a place to live.
3: 6 months ago? Oh, brother. Well, how soon are you leaving?
6: Well, the end of next week.
3: Well, that'll really put us in a bind around here. It takes time to break in a relief girl.
6: Yes, I know it does. I wonder...
3: Why didn't you say something? I didn't realize you were getting married right away.
6: Well, I'm sorry, Mr. Bradshaw, but I really thought you knew. We've all been talking about it.
2: Okay, Brad, but how many blushing brides do you have? Besides, what's all this got to do with Dolly, the new girl? She's already married. And... she's a qualified bearings inspector.
0: You know what I was doing when this new girl came in a few minutes ago?
2: No.
0: I was trying to cope with one of the biggest problems of all, Walt. Now, in your books, it comes under the general heading of absenteeism among women employees. Yesterday, I spent an hour and a half teaching one of our girls what she needed to know in order to start on the oscilloscope today. This morning, she isn't here, so I had to use somebody else. I don't think the girl we got on it now ever pick it up. So I'll probably have to find somebody else.
2: Question. All these things you've been talking about, marriage, absenteeism, personality problems, aren't they really just a part of life?
0: Part of a woman's life, maybe. But I can remember the good old days when there were all men in my department, and we didn't have these problems.
2: You didn't have the production output you've got now either. Look, Brad, you've got a new bearings inspector who happens to be a woman. You need someone, and there isn't a man available. It seems to me that whether the gal adds up to trouble or not is pretty much up to you.

This boy and girl, coming home from school, look quite content with life. And why not? They're looking forward to an important date, dinner at home with the family. What's the matter? Doesn't that sound exciting to you? Well, to them, it's a special occasion, as it has been ever since they sat down to dinner in high chairs. Why should they feel that way about something you take so completely for granted? Well, let's see if we can find out. First of all, daughter has changed from school clothes to something more festive. Dressing a little makes her feel, and consequently look, more charming. Even the table takes on a special air. Mother, too, changes from her daytime clothes. The women of this family seem to feel that they owe it to the men of the family to look relaxed, rested, and attractive at dinner time. Brother is spending an hour before dinner catching up on his homework. He has plans evening. Perhaps that explains the telephone call. But he won't spend a lot of time on the phone either. When there are several members of the family to be considered, it is not a good idea for one member to monopolize the phone. And it is never good to allow telephone conversations to interfere with studies. Is it that late? Dad'll be here any minute. Better tell Mother she's needed in the kitchen. Brother notices the time and realizes that he must put things in order and clean himself up in time for dinner. Hello there. Junior is always in a hurry, particularly for dinner. But first there's a cleanup job to do on this young man. Brother takes it upon himself to help share Junior's responsibility for keeping their room in good order, and keeping Junior in good order, too. Punctuality is stressed in this household. By that I mean hair is combed and faces and hands scrubbed before the boys come to the table so they won't delay the meal. Now, mother and daughter put the finishing touches on the dinner. Father, too, looks forward to this date with the family. He has had a hard day at the office, and in his briefcase are some contracts which must be looked over tonight. But in the meantime, he will relax at dinner with those he loves. A simple centerpiece made from some flowers which grow in the backyard is another of daughter's contributions to the dinner. But it takes up a little too much room, so she moves it to the sideboard. These boys greet their dad as though they are genuinely glad to see him. As though they had really missed being away from him during the day and are anxious to talk to him. This is the time for pleasant discussion in a thoroughly relaxed mood. They don't pick this time of the day to spring unpleasant surprises on Dad. If they have disagreeable news, they'll postpone the discussion until another time. And this is no time to dun Father for a raise in your allowance, new clothes, or argue about other financial matters. Ah, dinner time. Yes, Mother, Junior remembered to clean up. Brother seats Junior. Then helps Mother to her chair as he would his best girl. Well, the dinner date has begun, and they're all happy about it. Many families throughout the country observe the custom of saying grace at mealtime. It is always treated with reverence and respect. Napkins on the lap,
The family awaits service. They converse pleasantly while Dad serves. I said pleasantly, for that is the keynote at dinner time. It is not only good manners, but good sense. Pleasant, unemotional conversation helps digestion. Father serves mother first, then daughter, then the boys. Don't worry, fellas, you won't get left. Help cut your meat, Junior? Of course. By example, older children can teach younger ones good table manners. No one starts eating until Father has served himself. Always wait for the hostess, in this case Mother, to begin eating before you start. Let Father and Mother guide the conversational trend if they desire. After all, they made all this possible and may want to talk over their day with each other. Tell Mother how good the food is. Maybe Sis rates a compliment too. It makes them want to continue pleasing you. Well, all this is good general advice, but there are some specific don'ts. Maybe the family will demonstrate for us. Don't monopolize the conversation and go on and on without stopping. Nothing destroys the charm of a meal more quickly. To say that the rest of the group is bored would be a gross understatement. Don't discuss unpleasant topics such as gruesome sights or sounds or unpleasant occurrences. This is a time of pleasure, of charm and relaxation, remember? Don't make unkind comparisons about your standard of living. The dinner table is no place for discontent. It makes Dad and Mother uncomfortable and unhappy. Don't insult your brother or sister with offensive remarks about friends. Arguments, harsh words, mean tension and distress for everyone. Do remember simply this. Treat the other members of your family with the same respect and cordiality you would show your most treasured friend outside the family circle. This does not mean you should be stiff or formal. With your own family, you can relax. Be yourself. Just be sure it's your best self. This is better. Now things are on an even keel again. Now we're ready for dessert. Most families don't have maids, so Mother needs help with the serving from the kitchen. Son says Mother has done enough. Watch him play butler. The removal of dishes from the main course and the serving of dessert set the stage for the conclusion of a thoroughly pleasant meal. Do you begin to see now how a date with your family can be a truly special occasion? Do you know why brother and sister looked forward to the evening?

0: Jack and Jill went up the
1: hill
0: to fetch a pail of
1: water.
0: Jack fell down and broke
1: down.
0: And Jill came tumbling
1: after. Happy birthday, Daddy. Happy birthday. Happy birthday to you. If you call the toy store up and you say, I want a puppy and a whistle and a horn and a hat and a dress and a ballerina costume, that's what you get. But when Santa Claus can't bring you, you can't cry. Tony, if the dog makes Willie a house, if you have to make him housebroken, if he makes Willie in the apartment, you have to slap him with a newspaper. Then if he doesn't do it again, he's housebroken.
2: What do you think of the Russians sending the dog up in the satellite?
3: Well, I hope he doesn't get hurt. But if he does, I'm sure they'll send up a medical satellite.
4: In school, we each had to do a report on someplace. And I'm doing a report on Hawaii. And we're taking notes and doing research.
5: This summer we're going camping, and in the month of July, this summer for the whole month of July, this summer I'm going to go to Brownie Sleepaway Camp. It's all girls.
6: I miss my hair, and it's very special for tonight. It's just the way I want it. It's in a page board with a high top, and that's the way I like it.
7: I'm taking guitar lessons, and that's fun. I take drama lessons after school, and that's great. And I've been working on the school newspaper. I might be editor next year. And I've been discovering boys.

0: water. What's wrong?
1: He did it. He's always teasing me.
2: I didn't do a thing. You saw me. I was just sitting here.
3: He's right. She did it herself. You heard her.
4: Pat, all right. One at a time, please. Jack, Judy, now let's see if we can't get to the bottom of this. Jack, tell me what...
5: Whatever happened in this classroom is going to take a great deal of explaining. Suppose we go back to the day the trouble really started. Judy has brought with her a bottle of perfume. It was her first real perfume, and she was eager to show it to her friends. And the girls were impressed. Uh-oh, there's the bell.
6: You know this music. Trust me, you've heard it your entire life.
4: Now, let's all find our places, please. Time for class to begin.
5: It began as simply as that. Jack first teased Judy on impulse. Most teasing begins that way. Some of it never goes any farther than good-natured bantering.
7: Are you real or some strange?
5: Yet Jack persisted in tormenting Judy. She felt Jack was no longer trying to be funny as much as he was trying to hurt her feelings.

0: The situation seemed to gather momentum of its own, like a snowball rolling downhill. Until Judy dreaded meeting Jack at all. Until she hated to go to school where he could tease her. Her schoolwork began to suffer. She spent more time worrying about Jack's next attack than about her studying.
1: Judy, could you stay a moment? I'd like to talk with you.
2: Why, yes, Miss Brown. I'll see you.
1: Judy, you've been very unhappy lately. Something's troubling you, something that interferes with your schoolwork. Wouldn't you like to tell me about it? Judy, I want to help you. What's wrong?
2: There is anything wrong, Miss Brown. May I go now?
1: Yes, you may go. But if you ever feel like talking about it, won't you let me know?
0: Nor was Miss Brown the only one who was beginning to feel concerned over the problem of teasing as it affected Judy and Jack. Classmates who could see what was going on were beginning to take an active interest.
3: Listen, you're riding Judy too hard. Fun's fun, but this is different. Why don't you lay off?
2: I think it's awful. I think you should have told Miss Brown what Jack's been doing.
4: Well, I don't want to be a tattletale. Not if I can help it, but... Oh, I don't know what I'll do, but I'll think of something.
0: Finally, one day, the business all came to a head.
5: All right, class. Bill has just told us what he considers to be the important effects of the Industrial Revolution. The invention of the sewing machine and the invention of the cotton gin. Do the rest of you have any other ideas? All right, Judy, how about you? What do you think?

0: tell about it, and I don't want to tattle, but Walt, Jack Sims, he teases me all the time. I had a bottle of perfume one day, and it got broken so that he could smell it, and ever since he's been driving me crazy. He's been calling me Stinky.
1: Do you think bringing the problem out in the open, tattling, if you want to call it that, would have been justified and the wisest thing for Judy to do? Or do you believe that under ordinary circumstances, the problem would have worked itself out with a little more help on the part of Judy's schoolmates?
2: You Stinky! Judy!
3: I thought I told you to lay off.
2: Let her alone. Why? What's it to you?
3: Oh, you make me tired. Always hurting Judy's feelings, and just because she beat you in that essay contest.
2: Say, you can't say that.
3: Oh, yeah? Everybody else is.
1: Or there's another course Judy might have tried. Retaliation. Getting even with Jack.
4: Say, what's the big idea? What do you think you're doing?
0: What are you talking about? I have the faintest idea of what you mean.
1: Wherever you go, there will be teasers. Occasionally, these people are amusing, more often simply discourteous and annoying. But teasers may do real damage if they ridicule others because they look or act differently. Or, as in Judy's case, because they are victims of circumstances. Wherever you go, there will be those who can't take it. When someone is making every effort to hurt our feelings, very few of us can take it. Even if you are never the teaser, or never the one being teased, you will meet this problem. There is a Judy or Jack among your friends. What should Judy have done? Did Jack know what he was doing? You were Judy. If you were Jack. If you were one of their classmates. What would you do?

very plausible position is that what we call mind is the results of anatomy and physiology of the brain, and nothing more. That our thoughts, feelings, sensations, sense of consciousness, emotions, are all due to the chemical and electrical connections inside the brain.

and mothers. That's the way we have it. What is this? Wedding? It's just as beautiful, like just a room. Your own room. In your own home. I must show you. I must show you our picture. This was me and my husband when we were first married. The outside left room for my husband. But and that's this is not the case. I still do it. I still lay in the half of

0: God's sake, don't drink so much. When are you gonna be sick like you was last night?
1: No. You drink some, George. You take a good big drink.
0: I ain't sure it's good water. Looks kind of scummy.
1: Tastes good.
0: You'd drink out of a gutter if you was thirsty, wouldn't you? We could have just as well rode clear to the ranch if that bus driver knew what he was talking about. Kicks us out and says just a little stretch down the road. I bet it was more than 4 miles.
1: George?
0: Yeah, what do you want?
1: Where are we going, George?
0: So you forgot already, did you?
1: Well, I tried not to forget. Honest to God, I did, George.
0: Okay, I'll tell you again. I ain't got nothing to do. Might as well spend all my time telling you things and you forget them, I'll tell you again. You remember about us going into Murray and Reddy's? They gave us work cards and bus tickets.
1: Yeah, sure, George. I remember that now. Yeah. But I ain't got mine. I must have lost it.
0: You never had none. You think I'd let you carry your own work card? Hey, why'd you just take it out of that pocket?
1: Ain't a thing in my pocket.
0: I know there ain't. You got it in your hand.
1: It's only a mouse, George.
0: A live mouse?
1: No, a dead one. But I didn't kill it, George. I found it dead. I just wanted to pet it with my thumb as we walked along.
0: Well, you ain't petting no dead mice while you walk
1: no,
0: with
1: George,
0: me.
1: George,
0: give it here.
1: No, don't.
0: And don't you go waiting out there across the river trying to get it back, neither. I ain't taking it away just for meanness. That mouse ain't fresh, Lenny. And besides, you broke it petting it.
1: He bit my finger. And I pinched his head a little, and then he was dead. Because he was so little. I wish we'd get the rabbits pretty soon, George, because they ain't so little.
0: Look, you remember where we're going now?
1: I forgot again.
0: Oh. Well, look. We're going to work on a ranch. Like the one we come from up north. We're going to go in, see the boss. I'll give him the work tickets, but you ain't going to say a word. You just stand there and don't say nothing. If he finds out what a crazy bastard you are, we won't get no job. You ain't going to do no bad things like you done in Weed, neither.
1: Just wanted to feel that girl's dress. Just wanted to pet it like it was a mouse.
0: Well, how the hell did she know you just wanted to feel her dress? Hmm? God almighty, if I didn't have you, I could live so easy. I could go get a job and work, no trouble. And when the end of the month come, I could take my $50 and raise hell in the cat house all night. Get a gallon of whiskey or sit in a pool room and play snooker. What I got? I got you. I got to take care of you.
1: George, you want I should go away and leave you alone?
0: Where the hell do you go?
1: Well, I could go off in the hills there, someplace. I'd find a cave.
0: Yeah, how do you eat? You ain't got sense enough to find nothing to eat. Oh, Lord, I was just fooling you. I want you to stay with me. Somebody'd shoot you for coyote if you was by yourself.
1: Yeah.
0: And what are you gonna say when the boss asks you questions?
1: I ain't gonna say a word.
0: Good boy. Now, I want you to look around here. You can remember this place, can't you? If you just happen to get in trouble like you always done before, I want you to come right here and hide in the brush till I come for you. Hmm? You remember that?
1: Hide in the brush till you come.
0: But you ain't gonna get in no trouble, because if you do, I won't let you tend the rabbits.
1: Oh, I won't get in no trouble, George.
0: Good. Now, come on.
1: Tell Tell me about the rabbits, George.
0: The rabbits. You need a kick out of that, don't you? All right, I'll tell you.
1: Yeah, guys like us...
0: Okay, I'm telling it. Guys like us that work on ranches are the loneliest guys in the world. They got no family. They don't belong no place. Ain't got nothing to look ahead to.
1: Yeah, but not us. Because I got you to look after me, and you got me to look after you. That's why. Go on now, George.
0: You got it by heart, you can do it yourself.
1: No, I forget some of the things.
0: Okay. Someday, we're going to get the Jack together. We're going to have a little house. And a couple of acres. And a cow. And some pigs.
1: And live off the fat of the land. And have rabbits. Go on, George. Tell about what we're going to have in the garden. And about the rain in the winter and the stove.
0: Why don't you do it yourself? You know all of it.
1: No, it ain't the same if I tell it. Go on, George. How I get to tend the rabbits.
0: I ain't got time for them all.
1: I just pinched his head a little, then he was dead. Because he was so little.
0: Tell you what I'll do. First chance I get, I'll give you a pup. Maybe you wouldn't kill it. That'd be better than mice. You could pet it harder.
2: I wrote that I wanted two men this morning. Had to send out the grain team short two buckers.
3: Bus driver give us a bum steer. We had to walk 10 miles.
2: Well, won't do any good to send you out now till after dinner. So, what's your name?
3: George Milton. And he's Lenny Small.
2: And where you two been working?
3: Up around Weed.
2: What about you?
3: Yeah, him too.
2: So what can you do?
3: He's a good skinner. He can wrestle bags, drive a cultivator. He's a damn good worker.
2: Let the big guy talk. The hell you getting into it for?
3: We travel together.
2: And you won't let the big guy talk, is that it?
3: I don't think he likes to talk.
2: Next time you answer when you're spoke to, you understand me?
3: He understands.

Father left us down here all alone. 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

sleepy head and said, "Oh, I've played at hoop and hide and seek, at hopscotch too I've played, and once I played with a bucket and

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G'day, folks. 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

That ain't light. It's a photo shoot for the apocalypse. And Satan's wearing a suit. Defy, devoid, and depraved of human conscience. Best it lay fallow, and at worst

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1: Yes, Georgie. You're a morning person, right? You are now.
0: What are we going to talk about?
1: 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News, sport, weather.
0: Weather what?
1: Whether it's raining.
0: Okay, sure. But news? What kind of news?
1: Local. Stuff people care about, you know.
0: What about sport?
1: Huh?
0: You said news, sport and weather.
1: Oh, right. I don't know.
0: Secretly correcting people's grammar is a sport, right?
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steps towards the water, where unless was seen. 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

0: coming up at the Tap Room Friday, October 16, is Todd Cook and the Rufus Whistlers. Todd's songs float from intricate folk finger-picking styles to driving rhythms that stir the soul. His music takes the audience on a journey from dark, turbulent songs to lively acoustics of joy and celebration. And on Sunday, October 18, Sunset Stranger is the alt country project of Melbourne guitar picker and songwriter Stephen E. Stanisic. 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
0: That's why the lady is a tramp.
1: Sometimes I go to Coney Island.
0: Oh, the beach is divine.
1: And I love the Yankees.
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1: Here comes Tanya Harding. She now, Tanya Harding, with a chance to win a trip to Germany. And there's such a tremendous difference.

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0: Tune in to Able Radio every Friday afternoon between 1 and 3pm. The music is eclectic, the vibe is electric, featuring Central Victoria's most comprehensive weather report and a weekly movie review from our Nan Ned. The Window and crew will get your toes tapping as we discuss a broad range of topics. 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

0: Hey, Alita.
1: Hey, Jummy.
0: You know, when I was born, I wasn't a citizen of this country.
1: Yeah, really?
0: Yeah, no black person born before 1967 was a citizen of this country.
1: Oh, I never knew that.
0: Yeah, well, when I grew up under what they call the assimilation policies.
1: Yeah, well, tell me about that.
0: Well, they took away 1 in 6 Aboriginal kids, my friends, my family, my cousins.

0: 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They tell me he's going hunting. And a businessman leaves a business lunch.
1: It's business.
0: Where the

0: cherry case for the month and picks up his Rolex and picks up the phone and calls his wife.
1: Hello.
0: Make me who I am. I am, I am a wealthy man. Well, I'm a man of the law, I believe.
1: I am a man of the law.
0: Politician sits in his power.

those treeless overnight suburbs. Sits a single mother in a two-day-old newspaper, and she cries for the young girl found dead on the train, and sheds a tear for the businessman's family, and

legislation and policy. Who controls the attitude that creates the action?

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6: Production and broadcasting for The Lowdown happens on Djadjawarrung country. We acknowledge Jawa people, their elders, past and present, and any First Nations people listening today. Here on The Lowdown, we share the latest in community news and free or low-cost community events and classes. You might like to grab a pen to jot down any details. And don't worry if you miss something, as the show is repeated at the same time every morning this week. Okay, here we go for this week, starting Monday the 12th of October, as we continue our journey into the Djadjawarrung season, Dum and Bunjil, frog and yellow flowering time.
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6: Castlemaine North Primary School Fete. 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So come along to show your support for the North School. 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I'm guessing there might even be a sausage sizzle if you're lucky.
7: Woohoo!
6: It's Saturday, 17th of October from 10 a.m. to 2 p.m. Castlemaine North Primary School is on Barker Street between Bull and Hunter Streets.
7: Summer readiness. Are we in for a long, hot summer?
6: Yes.
7: I think we might be. As we prepare for the warmer months ahead, Mount Alexander Shire Council's Bushfire Recovery Team is launching the Summer Preparedness Event Series, a new program of free community events designed to help residents build knowledge, confidence and preparedness for emergencies and other summer challenges. Delivered in partnership with emergency services and government agencies, community organisations and local experts, the series will provide practical information, local advice and opportunities to connect with organisations that support our community before, during and after emergencies. The first event in the series, Emergency Services Panel, Who Does What During an Emergency?, will be held on Thursday the 15th of October at 2 p.m. in Campbell's Creek Community Centre. This interactive community forum will bring together representatives from emergency services and partner organisations to explain their roles during emergencies, how the agencies work together, what support is available, and how residents can stay informed and prepared. The series builds on lessons learned following recent bushfires and extreme weather events and aims to support residents to make informed decisions, prepare effectively, and strengthen connections within the community. And for those of you who are unable to attend in person but would like to participate remotely, there is an option to register for an online ticket and you will be provided with a viewing link closer to the event. Online participants will be able to watch the session live and submit questions to presenters via an interactive chat function. Questions will be monitored by the event facilitator and incorporated into the discussion where time permits. So to register, go to Humanitix, events.humanitix.com, Summer Preparedness Series Event 1.
6: Arts and Newstead launch and trivia night. Ads and Macca are back. Yes.
8: Yeah.
6: The hosts with the most will be the MCs at a trivia night at the Newstead Community Centre. It's a fundraiser launching Arts Newstead, the new organisation combining the talents of the Newstead creative community. Tickets are $30 and $25 concession. Booking info via the Arts Newstead Facebook page. Tickets will also be available on the door. 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So that's trivia at the Newstead Community Centre, Friday, October the 23rd, 6:30 p.m. with Ads and Macca. 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
7: Yeah. All right. Castlemaine Art Museum. Sona is a new concert series of contemporary chamber music presenting new, rare and underperformed repertoire in regional Victoria. Its debut performance at CAM showcases the work of composer, clarinetist and electroacoustic musician Sam Duscombe from the USA, performing alongside local musicians Natasha Anderson and Lizzie Welsh. Presented in CAM's Stoneman Gallery, this program brings together acoustic and electronic instruments in detailed surround sound with music reflecting through the gallery space, providing an intimate opportunity for regional audiences to connect with some of Australia's most unique composers and sound artists. So that's on this Friday, the 16th of October at 8 p.m. at the Castlemaine Art Museum, which is at 14 Littleton Street here in Castlemaine. Tickets are $30 full or $25 concession.
6: Heading back to all things Newstead, we have a floral art call out. Calling all floral art makers. The Red Shed Arts Workshop is calling for anyone who has a way with flowers, vegetables, or even weeds to make a floral art

0: Been listening to Eric Avery, violin and vocals. The piece is called Galinga. And before that, we've been listening to Nungulmia Nundirabala. And the name of the piece, Gabalandara. And it's with the Budapest Art Orchestra. 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This is Packlebell's Caravan. My name is Julia. Thanks for tuning in to the greatest little station in the nation. And up next, Psy Curious. Stay tuned.
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0: Good morning, space explorers. Welcome to another episode of Spaced Out, where we look up in wonder at the night sky and think about our solar system, the galaxy, and the whole darn universe. You're with me, Cosmic Karen, and my guest, Dr. Haiti. Together, we're putting on our Sci-Curious hats and thinking about space. Before we start, I'd like to acknowledge that we are guests on the Dja Dja Wurrung land, and we pay our respects to their very first astronomers and philosophers. Good morning, Haiti.
1: Good morning.
0: We're here on Main FM 94.9, and Sci-Curious is brought to you by Superhero Banh Mi, our favourite lunch spot in the Main. Before we begin, I just want to thank Julia for another great hour of music. Her program always helps to get our brains wired and prepped for questioning and thinking. Thanks, Julia. Haiti, you and I have talked before about being citizens of the Milky Way galaxy and looking after our local galactic neighbourhood and getting to know it a bit better.
1: Yeah.
0: We've talked about the Milky Way. We've talked about space junk. Mm-hmm. But today let's hang out a little closer to home in our very own solar system, where our planet is the third rock from the sun, and where we and another seven planets, dwarf planets, moons, asteroids and comets all travel around our personal star called Sol, or the sun.
1: Mm.
0: Early astronomers called what we now call planets. Do you know what they called them?
1: No, I would have said astral bodies, but that's not that. No, I don't know.
0: Well, they called them wanderers.
1: Oh, wanderers.
0: Because when they looked up at the sky, they could tell that the planets, what we call the planets, were moving differently from the background of stars. Mm-hmm. I mean, the background of stars kind of looks pretty, it's always the same, mm-hmm. whereas the planets wander around.
1: Right.
0: So they called them wanderers. The term planet itself comes from an ancient Greek word, planetes, meaning wanderer. Well, we know that they are wandering around because they're following orbits around the sun. We know that now. They're going at different speeds and inclinations. So they are wandering around.
1: Mm.
0: Planets have always fascinated people. They're much closer to us than any other celestial objects, and they're kind of within reach. Like, we can go there.
1: Mm.
0: Oh, well, you know.
1: To some extent. So
0: We've sent missions to the planets, and we can dream of visiting them and maybe even setting up base on some of them.
1: And I guess we could dream about visiting them even before the technology was available, because, of course, people have been dreaming about, you know, visiting Mars or Martians visiting us and so on way before the technology was actually feasible.
0: Yeah, like we had War of the Worlds.
1: Yeah.
0: And, you know, we've had books about people going to Mars, like The Martian.
1: Mm.
0: What about you? Would you like to visit another planet?
1: I would, and then my brain kicks in and then it goes, oh, but then I'd have to get there. And I get such bad motion sickness that it would just rule me out. So that's always, as a fantasy, absolutely. I would go to Venus, I'd go to Mars, I'd go to them all. But getting there, no way. I'd just be that person puking in the background. So that would just rule me out.
0: Well, I mean, there's a realistic thing there too, isn't there? Like, I just imagine, sometimes I think about, what if you went to Mars and had to live in one of those lava tunnels?
1: Mm.
0: And you couldn't go to another town and get a coffee.
1: Because, of course, that's where we're kind of hypothesising that we may live on Mars. There are lava tunnels under the surface, that's kind of the safest environment on Mars at the moment.
0: Yeah. So there's, you know, like that's not all that far away and not that impossible. Elon Musk has been talking about going to Mars, but I don't reckon he'll ever go there.
1: When I was, well, actually my whole life I've wanted to be a troglodyte. I've wanted to live underground and, you know, Cooperpedia is my ultimate goal. So I actually, I don't know, I think I'd like these lava tunnels on Mars. Yeah.
0: Well, I imagine like if we really did go there, we'd be digging a lot of tunnels. Mm. We'd be making a little city underneath. So it mightn't be too bad. Mm. I reckon I'm too old, though. When I'm working with kids at outreach programs or things that I do with Discovery, kids often want to know more about their favourite planet. For example, what's your favourite planet?
1: My favourite planet. Probably Mars, just because of the amount of knowledge, and then that just piques my curiosity. And yeah, I think I'd say Mars, just because we know so much about it, and the more we know, the more curious I am.
0: Well, and there's little curiosity and perseverance rovers wandering around, exactly. So that makes it pretty exciting.
1: Yeah,
0: and well, for me, Saturn is my absolute favourite, mostly because the first time I ever saw Saturn through a telescope, I realised it was actually really there because you can see it in 3D. Mm. So Saturn's a favourite with kids too because of the rings.
1: Yep.
0: Kids also really love Jupiter because of all of the big spots on it and, you know, I think also because it's just so giant.
1: Yes.
0: Uranus.
1: Yeah, of course. Kids love a Uranus, don't
0: kids
1: they?
0: Kids love a Uranus.
1: Or Uranus.
0: Or Uranus, like the posh people say, but the kids all say Uranus.
1: Yeah.
0: Mars, of course. Venus, people are interested in Venus because it's just so hot and it's kind of like it was more Earth-like originally, being destroyed by runaway greenhouse gases.
1: Mm.
0: So it's sort of like Venus is like a warning.
1: Right.
0: Some kids really like Neptune because it's blue.
1: Yeah.
0: I mean, it's a really vivid blue,
1: yep.
0: Neptune. So, sorry?
1: Are we allowed to include Pluto?
0: Well, I've got on my list.
1: Yeah.
0: Pluto always gets mentioned, even though technically it's not a planet, but I don't agree with that.
1: Okay.
0: Ooh. Anyway.
1: Ooh.
0: Yeah, I think that was a political move.
1: Because I do remember when I was a kid, Pluto was my favourite planet. And I don't know if that was because of Pluto from...
0: the dog.
1: Yeah, Pluto the dog. Yeah. It could have been that. But I do remember as a kid, Pluto was my favourite planet. And I used to, dream of going to Pluto and,
0: yeah. Well, we've actually been to Pluto. There's been some really amazing imagery. I can't remember the name of the probe now. But Pluto's a very interesting little dwarf planet. But you know what? Hardly anybody ever says that Mercury is their favourite planet.
1: Interesting.
0: In fact, I've done sessions with kids where I've taken pictures, like cut out laminated pictures of each planet, and the kids have to choose which planet is their favourite.
1: Mm.
0: So I take multiple copies of them all so that everybody gets one. And there's always a pile of Mercury's at the end.
1: Left over. Oh.
0: Yeah. And I just think that's a bit sad and that maybe we need to learn a little bit more about it. And, in fact, it might change soon because the European Space Agency has sent a plucky little orbiter, that's about to go into orbit around Mercury this November.
1: Mm-hmm.
0: So we're actually there and we're expecting to get pretty interesting data back.
1: So what are they looking for particularly on Mercury?
0: Well, I'm going to talk about that.
1: Interesting. All right.
0: Because actually Mercury's not such a boring little planet after all.
1: Right.
0: If you think about it, most space exploration so far has been completely limited to the solar system, except Voyager. And we've heard lots of talk about missions to the moon, like Artemis. We've talked about that together.
1: Mm-hmm.
0: To Mars with Perseverance and Curiosity rovers. There's been flights around Venus and taken photos of that horrible atmosphere.
1: Mm-hmm.
0: We've got amazing pictures of Saturn, Jupiter, and even Pluto, but we don't really hear that much about the missions to Mercury.
1: Mm.
0: So the little spacecraft that I mentioned that's just arrived at Mercury is called BepiColombo.
1: BepiColombo.
0: And I'll talk a bit later about why it's called that.
1: Mm-hmm.
0: But it'll settle into orbit around Mercury in November. It's already released two little orbiter craft. One's going to study the surface, and the other one will focus on the magnetic field. Then the little probe itself will orbit Mercury until it dies.
1: Mm-hmm. Is there an estimate of how long that may be?
0: I couldn't find any estimates, but I think people are scared to give estimates now.
1: Yeah.
0: Because like Voyager was only supposed to last, you know, a few years. It wasn't expected to last this long.
1: Mm-hmm.
0: And one of the rovers on, is it Curiosity, on Mars has been going a lot longer than they thought it would.
1: Yeah.
0: So they're not actually saying how long that might be.
1: Yeah.
0: We'll see.
1: Yep.
0: But before we go flying, let's listen to a song about wandering stars.

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2: 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We're a monthly episode of Sci Curious. We explore all things sciencey, and it's proudly sponsored by superhero Barn Me. We just heard a song from Portishead called Wandering Stars. And Wandering Stars is what the planets were called early on by ancient astronomers.
3: Beautiful song, that.
2: It is a really beautiful song, and it catches that kind of, unearthly motion in the sky.
3: Yeah. In fact, that's a beautiful way of summarising Portishead altogether, isn't it? Unearthly motion. I love that.
2: Well, she's got a really great voice.
3: She does, yeah.
2: We've talked a bit before about learning about our cosmic neighbourhood, so let's put the ferret to work and think more about our own solar system. And today we're taking a journey to the teeny-weeniest little planet in the solar system, Mercury.
3: The one that gets no love.
2: It doesn't get much love, I don't think. And sometimes I think, you know, we actually do know a bit about Mercury, but it doesn't get discussed very often. Do you know very much about it, Haiti?
3: No. And when you were asking me about my favourite planet, I think I went through all of them except Mercury.
2: It's weird.
3: Yeah, it is weird.
2: Yeah.
3: It's just not in the popular culture
2: at all. No. Out of all the planets in the solar system, Mercury is the one that is the least explored. Humans have known about it from ancient times. It was one of the wandering star objects they could see, especially early in the morning or just before sunset. Mercury is actually very difficult to observe, which is possibly one of the reasons why we don't know so much about it. It's so close to the sun, and usually it sets and rises almost together with the sun, so you only have a very short window to catch it, especially through our eyes, really, or even, you know, personal telescopes. If you want to have a look for yourself, though, Mercury is currently visible in our sky in the west, about an hour after sunset, until about the end of this week. After that, it would be too low and we won't be able to see it. I actually saw it last week and I got really excited because you can see Venus quite easily. Venus has been sort of heading down towards the western horizon.
3: And it's been so bright, hasn't
2: and
3: it?
2: And it's, oh,
3: Jesus.
2: It's so glorious, yeah. Venus. Yeah. Mercury has been like a little bit lower than Venus, but that'll sort of shift because Venus will end up going down to the horizon. Maybe use Stellarium or some other app like that to help you locate where Mercury is. But when you see it, it's really exciting.
3: Yeah. And can it be seen with the naked eye or do you need a telescope?
2: No, I can see it. I could see it with my naked eye. I would have been able to see it with my telescope, except that my telescope is a robotic one and it doesn't take planets very well. Probably saw it better through the binos.
3: Right.
2: Yeah.
3: Why doesn't a robotic telescope...
2: It hasn't got it hasn't got a very wide field of view, and it needs to have a, it can't focus like that.
3: Okay.
2: The planets are a bit too close.
3: Right.
2: So it's much better with deep sky objects, which I really like anyway.
3: Yes. Yep. Sure.
2: The Babylonians knew about Mercury, and they called it, and like get this, they called it Nabu. I mean, that sounds like Star Wars to me, or Avatar.
3: Or the Mighty Boosh, Nabu.
2: But Nabu meant messenger. I think that's really weird. The Romans finally won out with the name, calling it Mercury, which also means messenger.
3: Right, it does.
2: And I guess it's because it sort of welcomes the sun in a way in the sky, or says goodbye to the sun. Because Mercury is so close to the Sun, using a telescope for observation can be really tricky, since the Sun's rays can damage the optics on your telescope.
3: Yeah.
2: Even the Hubble telescope avoided looking at Mercury. Looking at directly, if you think about it, if we look at the Sun, it damages our optics.
3: Yeah, yep.
2: So we keep getting warned not to do that.
3: Yep.
2: So you would think that Mercury would reflect the Sun's rays and be quite bright.
3: Yes, I mean, absolutely.
2: Lives very close to the Sun.
3: Yeah.
2: Venus does.
3: Yeah.
2: I mean, Venus is just glowing at the moment. But Mercury has what's called a low albedo.
3: Ah, yes, the old albedo.
2: Not libido.
3: No. Albedo was a nerd word once on Sycurious that I did with my friend, albedo. Yeah.
2: Well, I think low albedo.
3: Low albedo.
2: Funny. But a low albedo means that it doesn't reflect all of the Sun's light that lands on it.
3: It absorbs some of that light.
2: Yeah. Mm. It only reflects about 10% of the Sun's light.
3: Mm.
2: And if you compare that to Mercury, Mercury has a much higher albedo.
3: To Venus, you mean?
2: Venus has a much higher albedo.
3: Mm-hmm.
2: Venus is surrounded by a sort of thick, whitish, poisonous atmosphere,
3: mm-hmm.
2: and it reflects about 75% of the sunlight, whereas Mercury is only 10%.
3: Mm-hmm.
2: So and I'll talk a bit later about why that.
3: Right, yep.
2: What we found out about that.
3: Interesting. I'm wondering. My brain is ticking over. Ooh, what's absorbing it?
2: That's right. Yeah. Okay, so if it's so hard to see, why don't we just send a mission to explore Mercury up close?
3: Is that one of the reasons why it doesn't have a lot of light? Because it's so hard to see, and even technology kind of avoids it because of the risk of damaging telescopes. So we've just kind of
2: assumed that.
3: Yeah.
2: It's actually not the reason.
3: Mm-hmm.
2: I'll talk about the reason a bit later, but it's because of the surface.
3: Mm.
2: If you think Venus is covered by that sort of white, thick atmosphere, that's what reflects the light.
3: Mm.
2: Maybe think about lots of Arabic tribes wear very dark colours that don't reflect the light.
3: Mm-hmm.
2: Whereas white clothes reflect a lot of light. So it kind of depends on what the surface is made of.
3: Right.
2: And we are learning about that. Mm. Until this year, only two spacecraft have visited Mercury. Both of them were NASA probes. NASA sent Mariner 10 in 1974, and Messenger between 2008 and 2015. And Mariner, the first one, did three flybys in the 70s, giving us our first close-up images of the mysterious little planet.
3: Mm-hmm.
2: These images didn't do much for Mercury's charisma. It looked a lot like the moon, grey and covered in craters.
3: Mm.
2: But most of what we do know so far about Mercury came from the second probe, the Messenger probe. That provided a lot more detail. In fact, if you have a look on the web for NASA's Messenger images of Mercury, you'll see something pretty astounding. Like, they color it. It's very mercurial. And it's very curious.
3: Yeah.
2: But the photos that they sent back they were color enhanced because they were able to look at chemical composition.
3: Mm-hmm.
2: But the photos are like colored. They're blues and reds, and they're really stunning photos.
3: Mm-hmm.
2: Messenger sent back amazing high resolution images. They were colour enhanced, And suddenly Mercury was kind of glowing.
3: Mm-hmm.
2: It was no longer completely boring. MESSENGER mapped Mercury's chemical composition and found a diversity and richness previously unknown. It's not just like the moon, which is pretty common across the whole moon. The chemical composition is what makes Mercury really interesting. This year, on September the 3rd, a new space exploration vehicle arrived at Mercury. It will be pulled into orbit around Mercury in November, and it's called BepiColombo. It's been travelling to Mercury for, get this, 8 years.
3: Mm.
2: Mercury keeps putting up obstacles to us in terms of finding out more about it.
3: But just to pause there, so this is a mission that started 8 years ago, finally has reached Mercury,
2: yes.
3: And there hasn't been a lot of media coverage.
2: No, there hasn't.
3: Oh, poor little BepiColombo.
2: I know. But I sort of think that it's European. The Europeans don't make such of a noise.
3: Yeah.
2: Like the whole world knew about Artemis.
3: Yep. And Curiosity rover. The world stops, right?
2: That's right.
3: Those kind of, yeah.
2: Yeah. But this one it's European. It's just a little spacecraft. Maybe it didn't cost quite as much money. It probably didn't.
3: Mm.
2: And like I said, Mercury doesn't get people excited.
3: Mm.
2: So I don't know if it's got some of those things to do with it.
3: Mm.
2: The other thing is that it has been going there for 8 years.
3: Mm.
2: So how long is our attention span? 20 seconds or something? You know, and like if I don't remember it coming onto the news when it was launched,
3: mm-hmm.
2: but it probably did.
3: Yep.
2: But it would have gone off the front page by now after 8 years.
3: Yeah.
2: It's interesting because taking such a long time to get there, like it doesn't take that long to get to Mars.
3: Mm.
2: In fact, it doesn't even take that long to get to Jupiter.
3: Mm.
2: But to get to Mercury, you would think it wouldn't take so long because it's relatively closer to us in solar system distances.
3: Yep.
2: But it's really hard to get there because it's so teeny-weeny, its gravitational pull is really weak.
3: Right.
2: Especially in comparison with the sun.
3: Mm.
2: That means that any approaching spacecraft has to approach it really softly.
3: Mm.
2: Or it could end up being incinerated by the sun or just get lost in space, whiz off past Mercury.
3: Right.
2: BepiColombo had to travel 10 billion kilometres. Now, just to put that in context, the distance from Earth to Mercury is 170 million kilometres.
3: Okay.
2: That's not 10 billion.
3: Yeah. So, say that again. It had to travel how many?
2: 10 billion.
3: Billion.
2: Kilometres.
3: Jeepers creepers.
2: Now, the reason is, like, to get to the sun, well, to get to Mercury, takes a lot of energy, like a really lot of energy. So we would have to keep refueling.
3: Mm.
2: So it used a series of what's called gravity assist flybys to help it speed up and slow down and get on the right trajectory.
3: Mm-hmm.
2: So this gravity assist thing, and you might have seen that in Star Trek.
3: Yes, I do remember that. Gravity assist.
2: Gravity assist.
3: Yeah.
2: It's where, you know, let's say BepiColombo goes to Venus and whizzes around Venus and gets back on track, and it uses the gravity and momentum of Venus to give it a boost.
3: To propel it a bit, yeah.
2: To propel it.
3: Yeah.
2: It can use it to slow down as well.
3: Yep.
2: And the reason why this little craft is called Bepi Colombo is because there was a mathematician, an Italian mathematician called Bepi Colombo, who figured out the maths behind using gravitational assist flybys around planets to accelerate or decelerate using the gravity and movement of the planet.
3: So clearly this probe has more than any other probe or spacecraft previously used this gravity assist as its primary means of getting to where
2: propulsion,
3: it needs to be.
2: Propulsion, really.
3: Yeah.
2: Yeah.
3: Yeah. Wow.
2: So it's a pretty impressive project, really.
3: Mm.
2: Bepi Colombo took 9 flybys in total. That's a lot, I reckon.
3: Flybys of Mercury.
2: One of Earth.
3: Mm-hmm.
2: So it went round Earth again and got pushed from Earth.
3: Yep.
2: 2 at Venus.
3: Yep.
2: And 6 at Mercury.
3: Mm.
2: So it's had flybys of Mercury 6 times because not only is Mercury close to the sun, but Mercury has an elliptical orbit.
3: Mm-hmm.
2: So it's not going in a circle like Earth is pretty much circular. It is elliptical too, but it's not that much.
3: Not as much as Mercury. Yeah.
2: So that's made it even more difficult to get in the right spot so that it can be pulled into orbit.
3: Mm.
2: So any trip to Mercury involves travelling really close to the sun. The closer we are to the sun, the more a spacecraft wants to speed up.
3: Right.
2: Because, you know, you've got this massive furnace with lots of gravity pulling. And so the little spacecraft says, no, I would rather go into the sun, thank you. I don't want to hang around this little boring planet. So if we didn't figure out a way to slow down and change direction, we would end up barreling completely into the sun or being flung out, as we did to fly past of Mercury, being flung out into who knows where.
3: Mm. I'm getting so excited just at the technical kind of aspects of this and just imagining all the people working on it and how exciting and how risky this project is and how much science needs to be understood and nailed down and you have to have faith in the science, right?
2: Yeah.
3: You really need to trust this science because this is a massive risk. If you haven't got it right, this probe will otherwise never makes it to Mercury or goes into the sun, right?
2: Or goes into the sun, And we'd have spent all that money. And all that excitement about learning more to no avail.
3: Yep.
2: And like I said, the Europeans tend not to blow their horns quite so much.
3: Mm.
2: So I don't know, maybe they were crossing their fingers and hoping it would work and weren't prepared to, you know, talk too much about it until they knew they were going to be successful.
3: Mm.
2: I watched it go into reach orbit on TV a couple of weeks ago. So Bepi Colombo is a joint project between the European Space Agency and the Japanese Space Agency.
3: Mm-hmm.
2: NASA has been involved, but ESA and JAXA, the Japanese, are the leads on this project. It's a really good example of collaboration in space, and we've talked a bit about that on the program before, about, you know, people really have to work together if we're going to learn anything about space.
3: Yeah. Yep. On that note, a couple of weeks ago, SpaceX took 3 astronauts and a cosmonaut to the International Space Station. And it was just, for me, it was such a lovely moment to see that. I mean, I know there's still a lot of politics behind the International Space Station, but, you know, in this kind of one level, it was just nice to see that here there's collaboration between Russians and Americans and the rest of the world. And, you know, we've kind of got this yeah, we remove a lot of the politics just to kind of focus on space and humanity. Mm. So I did love that.
2: And you think, what if the world was run by that kind of faith?
3: Yeah.
2: Yeah, but it isn't.
3: No.
2: Okay, we've learned quite a bit from the missions so far. And I thought we might have a break and take a peek at Mercury. And I guarantee you might get a bit enchanted about this little planet. Maybe we might have a word from our sponsors before we get into the nitty-gritty.
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2: Welcome back, explorers. You're with Cosmic Karen and Dr. Heidi, and we're about to learn more about Mercury. What do we know so far from the Mariner and the Messenger missions to Mercury? Well, Mercury's tiny. We know that. Even as solar system planets go, it's really small. It's 4,870 kilometres in diameter. There are even two moons in the solar system that are bigger than Mercury. Pluto is about half the size of Mercury. So it's a little bit, I think of Mercury as like sort of David and Goliath. So up close to the sun, the huge furnace, and there's this teeny little speck.
3: Yeah. But Mercury obviously scrapes in as a planet.
2: Yes.
3: Just scrapes in.
2: Yeah, just scrape. Well, actually, some of the moons of Jupiter are bigger and one of Saturn's moons bigger as well.
3: Jeez.
2: Our own moon, though, is smaller than Mercury. It has a really weird orbit. It's really very egg-shaped. Ours is slightly, all other planets have got sort of semi-elliptical ones, but Earth's orbit looks a lot more circular than Mercury's. So Mercury's distance from the sun ranges from 46 million kilometres away to 70 million kilometres away when it's at its furthest point. So if you think about it, it sort of looks like a loop.
3: So it's almost twice as wide as it is high.
2: So it's really loopy,
3: yeah, elliptical, very elliptical.
2: It's actually the fastest planet. It's got a day on Mercury lasts 176 Earth days.
3: Wow.
2: Isn't that amazing?
3: Yeah.
2: But one Mercurian year, like it's speeding around the sun, only lasts 88 days. Huh. It travels around the sun at 47 kilometres per second.
3: Huh.
2: So it's running around the sun,
3: but
2: when it's spinning on its axis, it's much more slowly.
3: Yeah. So a very slow
2: rotation.
3: Yep, yeah. On its axis, but zooming around in its orbit around the sun. Oh, wow.
2: So it's kind of hard to get your head around.
3: It is hard to get your head around,
2: Because it spins so slowly, it takes 59 Earth days to do one rotation.
3: Mm.
2: But one Earth year, one Mercurian year takes 176 Earth days, and one rotation takes 88 days.
3: Oh, hang on, my head's...
2: I know. Just, no. So the day is longer than a year.
3: Yeah.
2: So I can't get my head around that.
3: Yep.
2: For a long time, it was kind of thought that Mercury kept one face facing the sun. That's called tidally locked when you've just got one face towards the planet or the or the sun. But it's not that. It's just that the days are so slow that we thought it was.
3: So which other planets or what is tidally locked?
2: Some of the moons of Jupiter, for example, are tidally locked.
3: Right.
2: No other planets are.
3: Yep.
2: And it's mostly small bodies.
3: Right, yep.
2: Yeah. We, on Earth, our planet is tilted over. It leans over on its axis 23.5 degrees from upright.
3: Mm-hmm.
2: We all learn about that because that causes the seasons.
3: Yes, the axial tilt.
2: Yeah.
3: I love my friend has a great Christmas jumper that says axial tilt is the reason for the season, which I just love.
2: But Mercury stands up. It doesn't. It's got a lean of like 2%, 2 degrees. That means it doesn't really have seasons because it's standing up and, you know, the sun's falling on it almost all over the place.
3: Yeah.
2: Yeah.
3: Well, it would have poles though.
2: It's got poles. Mm. And actually the poles are a lot colder. So if you think about sort of directly facing the sun, so less light gets to the poles.
3: Yes.
2: Yeah. It's sort of like what happens in our when the sun is full on the equator.
3: Mm.
2: So the poles are cold.
3: Yep.
2: And like looking at the surface temperature, you would think that Mercury, being so close to the sun, would be the hottest planet.
3: Mm.
2: But it isn't.
3: It isn't.
2: No.
3: But why? Is this the albedo?
2: No.
3: No?
2: No, it's because... because of the day being like 176 Earth days, when it's day on Mercury, that side of the planet gets boiling hot.
3: Mm-hmm.
2: Like it gets up to about 467 degrees centigrade.
3: Mm-hmm.
2: But on the night side, it goes down to minus 173 centigrade. Mm-hmm. So really hot in the day.
3: Yep.
2: But freezing at night when it's turned away from the sun for 176 Earth days.
3: Yep.
2: so that means the average temperature is lower than the average temperature on Mercury.
3: The average temperature on...
2: On Venus. Venus. Sorry.
3: Yeah, interesting.
2: So that's interesting. On Venus, that thick poisonous atmosphere keeps it. It's like a big thick blanket.
3: Mm.
2: So the surface temperature on Venus is unbearable. On Mercury, it does have like just the merest whisper of an atmosphere. It's called an exosphere. Now, an exosphere, we've got one sort of on the edges of our atmosphere, and it's just a few molecules spread around. So it's got molecules as a result of solar winds, radioactive decay and dust from impacts lift up and hang around a little bit around the planet.
3: Yep.
2: The solar winds and the magnetic field kind of mean that it loses those bits, but it gets replenished all the time.
3: Right.
2: So there is this little exosphere that's full of, composed mostly of atoms, including some oxygen, a lot of sodium, hydrogen, helium and potassium. Recently, lithium was detected there too. So it's got a teeny-weeny little breath of an atmosphere.
3: Mm.
2: We couldn't breathe it, though.
3: Mm. Mm.
2: And it doesn't really protect the planet. Okay, so it does have a sort of wispy atmosphere.
3: Mm. And does the size of Mercury and its low gravitational pull affect its atmosphere, affect how thick that atmosphere is?
2: It's more to do with the solar winds. Okay. I mean, it is right next to the sun.
3: Yeah.
2: So the solar winds are pretty powerful.
3: Pretty ferocious there, yeah.
2: Plus the solar winds interact with the magnetic field and it causes these sort of solar tornadoes mm-hmm. onto the surface that push away atmosphere, but also stirs up dust. So
3: it creates, it replenishes
2: the atmosphere. Yeah.
3: So there's a big turnover.
2: It's very changeable.
3: Yes.
2: One really interesting thing to me about Mercury, it doesn't have a moon like we do, mm-hmm. or rings like Saturn, Jupiter, mm-hmm. Uranus, and Neptune, but it's got a tail.
3: Mm.
2: I didn't know that.
3: Mm.
2: The tail is made of, remember I said there were sodium atoms in the exosphere?
3: Yeah.
2: They glow when they're ionized by the sun's ultraviolet radiation.
3: Right.
2: So the sun's radiation causes sodium atoms to lose electrons and they become charged and they sort of stream out behind Mercury, causing a tail. So that's pretty incredible. Mm. It's been observed stretching out nearly 3.5 million kilometres away.
3: Mm-hmm.
2: And again, if you look up Mercury's tail images, you'll see some.
3: Yep. And how do we see those? Because if it's ionising radiation, we don't see them with our eyes. So it's seen through
2: infrared.
3: Red. Very interesting.
2: So, but it's not a comet.
3: Mm-hmm.
2: Because comets' tails are made up by off-gassing from the outer shell heating up closer to the sun,
3: mm-hmm.
2: whereas this is a sodium ion trail. Another thing we know about Mercury, it's actually the densest planet,
3: mm-hmm.
2: probably because Mercury's core is almost totally metal and rock.
3: Mm-hmm.
2: It's also huge compared to the rest of the planet. Like there's hardly any crust or mantle on Mercury.
3: Yep.
2: The core is about 85% of the total volume of the planet.
3: Right.
2: Now that's kind of mind-blowing.
3: Yeah.
2: Where ours, Earth's crust and mantle extends down for almost 300 kilometres.
3: Mm.
2: Mercury's crust is about 25 k's.
3: Mm, wow.
2: So that's very thin.
3: Mm.
2: Hardly got any gravity.
3: Yep.
2: 38% of that on Earth. You'd weigh about 60% less on Mercury than you do on Earth. You wouldn't have to diet.
3: No.
2: Or use Ozempic.
3: Yeah, that's right.
2: Now let's just talk about the surface for a bit. We've kind of alluded to the surface because of the low albedo.
3: Mm-hmm.
2: Mercury's covered in craters. It's the most cratered planet in the whole system, maybe even object in the whole system. It's been pummeled by meteors and asteroids all its life, and it's 4.5 billion years old,
3: mm-hmm.
2: like Earth.
3: Yep.
2: And
3: that's because it is close to the sun, so the sun is attracting lots of, you know, pulling in a lot
2: part of it.
3: Yep. A lot of bodies, and then they strike
2: and they Mercury may hit
3: as they
2: Mercury.
3: As they're approaching the sun. Yeah,
2: but also it hasn't got a thick atmosphere
3: mm-hmm.
2: Like Earth. Earth kind of got protected by a lot of from a lot of those impacts because of our atmosphere. Yeah.
3: things coming into Earth's atmosphere burn up before they actually...
2: Yeah, except the big ones.
3: Except the big ones, yeah.
2: Except for the big ones that killed the dinosaurs.
3: Yep.
2: Some of the craters on the surface of Mercury are huge. There's one called the Caloris Basin. It's 1,550 kilometres in diameter, and it's surrounded by cliffs that are 2 kilometres high. Now, interestingly, that there's not really mountain ranges on Mercury. The ridges or the cliffs are caused by impacts rather than volcanic activity.
3: Mm-hmm.
2: There's a bit of discussion about how much volcanic activity there was on Mercury, and that's a question that Bepi Colombo will hopefully answer. So the other thing on the surface that's weird is that there are kind of these hollowed out depressions that look sort of squishy when you look at them. Well, someone described them as being like the insides of sourdough bread.
3: Mm-hmm.
2: And we don't know what's caused that either.
3: Mm-hmm.
2: So there's lots of questions. Some of those hollows, people think maybe ice could be hiding in them.
3: Really?
2: Because some of them are protected from the sun. They're in shadow at all times.
3: At all times.
2: Like, the thing I really love about exploration missions is that the data just keeps giving.
3: Mm.
2: You know, people keep exploring the data and finding new things.
3: Mm.
2: So there is water.
3: Mm.
2: There's water on Mercury. Hard to believe. There's a whole lot more that's been found that we probably can't really talk about. One pretty exciting one is that the data from MESSENGER found that there's a whole lot of carbon on the surface. Some of it is probably graphite from a floating crust that formed on top of the magma. That would contribute to the low albedo.
3: Mm.
2: But because it's carbon and because it's subjected to pressure, some scientists are now saying that there's a big mantle of diamond.
3: Yeah.
2: I
3: love that.
2: I like they're saying 10 to 15 kilometres thick.
3: Well, all of a sudden it becomes a reason why we might start exploring Mercury a little bit more, doesn't it?
2: Exactly.
3: Imagine we're no longer mining blood diamonds. We're going to Mercury to get them. Wow.
2: So we've got we know a bit. I reckon it's a pretty sexy little planet myself. Anything with diamonds are forever is
3: right.
2: pretty gorgeous. But the mission will hopefully help us look at some questions like, where did Mercury form?
3: Mm-hmm.
2: Was it close to the sun or further out?
3: Mm-hmm.
2: Is there really water at the poles?
3: Mm-hmm.
2: Is Mercury dead or alive volcanically? Why is it so dark? Is it just the graphite? And how come Mercury has got a magnetic field like Earth? Could we land?